0: Partner Now Property.
1: It's 10 o'clock. Good morning, I'm Madeline McNeil. The opposition argues higher interest rates are making housing less affordable as auction rates slump to their lowest level in years. The Liberals argue the Albanese government has failed to deal with inflation and that's dragging real wages down. The party claims uncertainty over a suite of tax changes is also dampening the property market. Opposition leader Angus Taylor says economic mismanagement is to blame for the problems the country finds itself in.
2: The most important way you can make it more affordable to buy a home is get interest rates down and real incomes up. And this government doesn't understand that. It's given up on those things. That's how you make housing more affordable in this country. But they've lost the plot. They've simply lost the plot.
1: The largest haul of cocaine seized in Australia has been uncovered in Sydney's northwest. Federal police say they found 2.7 tonnes of the drug buried beneath shipping containers at a property in Londonderry after arriving on a cargo ship in Queensland. Criminologist and former detective Dr. Terry Goldsworthy is told today Australia is a key target for offshore drug rings.
3: In terms of cocaine, we pay anywhere between $300 to $350 for a gram. That is substantially higher than prices in North America and Europe, so we are attractive to those groups. And what you see is the transnational organised crime groups come together and form loose affiliations and networks with local crime groups.
1: A Sydney business has been fined more than $35,000 for illegally operating UV tanning beds. EPA investigators found 9 solarium beds and more than $800 in cash at 2 premises in Bondi and Fairfield. It's the first time the state's tougher radiation laws have been used to prosecute an operator. Trains are up and running again between Martin Place and Bondi Junction on the T4 Eastern Suburbs and Illawarra Line. Urgent track repairs between Edgecliff and King's Cross brought services to a standstill. Transport Head of Rail Operations Jaz Tambers told Mark Levy passengers should still expect some disruptions.
4: I do apologise for the delays this morning, but the good news is that the teams have been out there, been able to rectify it, and we have reopened the line.
1: Australians are being urged to get their annual flu shot following the detection of the H5N1 strain of bird flu in WA. Scientists are examining what they say is a slim chance the strain could mutate to better infect humans. A new report shows 4 in 5 Australians have experienced at least one problem with digital services in the last 12 months. The Telecommunications Ombudsman says 2 in 5 people never lodge a complaint about the issues they face. And Iranian negotiators have suspended peace talks with the United States in protest of threats made by the US president. In finance, a few minutes into trade, the All Ords is down 34 points at 90.13, one Australian dollar buying 70 US cents.
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5: Uruguay and Cabo Verde are locked in a World Cup showstopper in Miami. The score is drawn 2-2 in stoppage time after the Blue Sharks equaled the score with an early second half goal. Sydney fans are celebrating a Roosters masterclass at Allianz Stadium after downing the Sharks 27-8 in round 16. Mark Nwagunitawase starring for the home side, bagging 2 tries just days after his Blues origin debut. Coach Trent Robinson also praising his team's defence after Canelo took more than half an hour to get inside the Chooks 20.
6: The consistency of our movement, I think we went 55 plays to start the game. I think we had a couple of short ones, and then we went 22 plays into our try.
5: Wins also for the Storm and Warriors, and today's surf has been called off at the Rio Pro. That's sport. I'm Toby Goff.
1: It's 10:04. That's the latest news and sport.
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8: Mostly sunny, one out there, light winds, top of 17 degrees for your Monday. Tuesday bringing you 17 as well, with 2 overnight. Gunnedah looking for 17 degrees. Crindon and Liverpool Plains chasing down 17. Also, Weewar and Narrabri chasing tops out max of 18 degrees out west. Gunnedah looking on 11 degrees, Crindon on 10, and Tamworth sitting on 10 degrees at the moment. You're now up to date.
0: Talk of the town with Macca in the morning. 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
8: 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I love that term. 67639533. 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It's live. It's local. That's why you listen. Here's Mondo Rock, Cool World, Maca. Good morning.

0: Jenny there as well, and put your money where your mouth is. Of course, Mondo Rocks, Cool World, 14 after 10. Very shortly, we'll talk to Jean from the Dog Rescue. Hopefully, hasn't been that well of late. So we'll make sure she's okay and see if we can get some pooches rehomed for you this morning. And we'll talk to the police as well. If you have a question for Superintendent Dave Cooper, feel free to give us a buzz on 67639533.
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0: Perry and part of me, the station keeping it live and local, Tamworth's number one, 88.9, 99.5 on the Liverpool Plains, and part of keeping it live and local. He's talking to the local police, where Superintendent Dave Cooper, Oxley Police, joins us this morning. Dave, how are you?
1: Yeah, good, Marco. Good morning.
0: Good to have you on board. A fair bit happening at the moment. This was a surprise. You wanted to talk to me about copper theft. I thought this was people stealing police officers, but must be a precious metal theft thing going on, is there?
1: Yeah, it is, Marco. So we've seen an increase in it over the last probably... It's probably been over the last 12 to 18 months, but more recently certainly around the Tamworth and Gunnedah area, where these grubs were breaking into premises or industrial sites, or in some cases, essential energy sites, and stealing the copper and then cashing it in for its scrap value. So, it creates an issue, massive safety issue for them. I don't understand how someone hasn't already been zapped. But more importantly, it's it's an inconvenience and a cost to businesses or to the community. So we're working up a couple of little jobs on that one. Been a fair bit around Gunnedah, actually, and we've been working with our rural crime guys out there on a particular job. So I'm hoping to be able to give you an update on that soon. But if anyone sees or hears anything about that, we'd really love to know about it.
0: Where do they find the copper a lot of the time, Dave? Because it's copper in all sorts of different things, isn't it?
1: Most of the time, it's in power lines or power circuits, and it could be these idiots are pulling wiring circuits out of walls and out of construction sites just to get the copper. It's just crazy, mate. Absolutely crazy.
0: You're going to do some homework for us on that UHF situation where it was on loop. Any work done on that since we spoke last?
1: Yeah, we have. I think you'll find that UHF broadcast has ceased. We managed to narrow down where it was and spoke to somebody who, of course, knew absolutely nothing about it, but a couple of minutes later it just stopped. So perhaps that was entirely unrelated, but we're also pretty confident that we might have addressed that problem.
0: Funny that, isn't it? I knew nothing about it, and all of a sudden it's over again. Good work by the police.
1: The police were able to just have a conversation with that person that knew absolutely nothing about it, but just point out the safety issues around UHF Channel 40, particularly our heavy vehicle movements that come through the city and wide loads, and they rely on that UHF to for communication between their pilots and between all sorts of different things. So as soon as we were able to paint that picture of it being a safety issue, the person who, of course, knew absolutely nothing about it must have found a conscience and stopped.
0: Certainly do, well and truly, and police do a great job. Doing a great job trying to keep the crime at bay as well, and just a lot of reckless stuff happening at the moment, people in cars waving knives out the window. We try not to instill fear in the community, but this is a real problem. I noticed two or three incidents over the weekend in particular one vehicle. I noticed even on the myself in Peel Street was overtaken by an unregistered motorcycle that decided to run the red light there near Cotton On and actually straight up onto the footpath and thought that they'd use the footpath as their dirt bike track. This is scaring people, and there just doesn't appear to, whether it's the police doing their job, getting them arrested and they're let back out again, but it's appearing like the Wild West and these people don't care about consequences. Dave, what are we going to do about it?
1: No, you're right. They certainly don't care about consequences, Macca. You're absolutely right. But we're getting those same reports and we're investigating each and every one of them. And where we can identify those people, they will be put before the courts, I can assure you of that. Only just in the last couple of minutes, a young lady came walking past the police station yelling and screaming. She clearly wasn't happy with the decision of the court, but we just, I just went to make sure that she was okay, but she clearly wasn't happy with the decision of the court. So I can tell you now, the boys and girls in blue here are doing our bit to try and protect the community. I've said it before, we live in this community as well, so when I hear those stories from you and your listeners, Macca, it gives me the shits, to be honest, and I want to do something about it.
0: Another one I'm getting from elderly people in particular, safety around shopping centre car parks. It was one at Northgate the other day. Not just people feeling like they're going to be robbed at these places, but also having people coming up, bludging money, homeless people. You've got a lot of mental health problems in the area, and we try and do what we can as a community to get those help to those people. But our residents feeling unsafe when they get out to grab the bread and milk because they're going to be accosted by somebody for $5 or $10 or abused by somebody when they go into their shopping centre, despite CCTV footage being in those places.
1: Yeah, that's static type surveillance of CCTV is good for us after the fact, obviously. You know, we get to identify the people, but we want to hear about all of those incidents. I encourage the cops, when they're not responding to jobs, to be proactive and to be out and about. You know, directly across the road from the police station here, we've got one of the car parks, we've got good surveillance across that, and we hear and see people all the time. But it's the other places around the city that don't enjoy that, being so close to the police station. We really, really do want to hear about those. People need to feel safe in this city. They absolutely do, especially if they just get out and about, going about their business, you know, picking up, like you say, the milk or the bread, or going to do a few chores or pay the bills. We definitely want to hear about it.
0: One of these things that concerns me is the term known to police, and we see this a bit as well, and we've got as much compassion and sensitivity as we can for the people that really need these things, but we're seeing small thefts through the day of particular people known to police that are out there. They may be homeless, they may be in a bit of a tough situation. The community seems to know who these people are and almost turn a bit of a blind eye to the fact that they'll steal a bit of garden hose, or they'll steal whatever they can, a couple of chairs off the front porch, or maybe a pair of sneakers or something like that. And although it doesn't seem like much of the time, people are paying good money for this, and these people think that they can turn around and continue to do this. So once again, you've got the socio-economic side of the fact that they probably need these things. You've got some mental illness behind the fact that they're sometimes doing it not even knowing they're doing it. But this known to police bit is scary to me, the fact that police are aware of these people and that they're still committing these things, and once again instilling that bit of fear in the community.
1: Yeah, that term known to police is literally just that. That person is known to us. We've had dealings with them before. We know their identity. But that is certainly not an excuse or not an option for us not to take any action. So, if we can identify that an offence has been committed, a lot of what we would refer to now as minor property offences can be dealt with through lesser means than the court. Now, I don't necessarily always agree with that, because the court should be the place where people have to go and front the judge, to be held accountable for their actions. But police can take any number of actions, including up, tickets can be issued now for certain offences, not just traffic offences. So, but of course, some in our community will just refuse to pay those, and that cycle will continue. But we're going to continue to play our part, Macker. I can assure you of that.
0: I noticed the other day a report saying New South Wales is down in Academy Police numbers. We got enough police here. I know we picked up a couple of new recruits, and you're very grateful for those. Could you do with more, and do we have the financial resources for more boots on the ground if a couple knocked on the door this afternoon?
1: Yeah, well, if there's anyone out there that wants to come and join the New South Wales Police Force, I've actually got a couple of young ladies in the building today that have come here to do a little bit of work experience and just, experience behind the scenes. Mm-hmm. Of the police, because they want to join the police. So, but I'd always say I want more police, Macca. Every day of the week I want more police. But right at the moment, my operational capacity is really good. Yeah. And I'm very comfortable with where we're at. Having said that, I'm looking forward to getting, at this stage of the clock, I'm getting four out of the next class, and I'll keep my hand in the air to get more if I can. But there's actually been the biggest... the last class that came through the academy was 341 people. That's the biggest class in 15 years. So I think, to be fair, the media and some of the opposition government people are taking advantage of, using some stats for their own benefit. Mm-hmm. But 341 out of the last class, and we got a couple of them. I'll be forever grateful for that. Happy, but I'm going to keep asking for more. Yeah.
0: Appreciate your time, Dave. Anything else we need to be aware of?
1: Oh, no, nothing that I'm aware of, Macca. Just, that cold weather coming in and the wet roads, particularly the morning, the fog and the roads. And I have noticed an increase in, our animals on the side of the road getting about a bit early in the mornings as well. So just people just to be careful, mate, that's all. But I appreciate your time as always, Macca.
0: Appreciate yours as well, Dave Cooper. Thanks very much for the yarn.
1: Good on you, mate. Thank you.
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7: G'day, mate. I love the show. I'll try and make this as quick as possible. It's a bit long. I apologise, mate. I received a statement from my electricity provider saying that they are going to reduce my kilowatt hour unit rate by around about close to 9 cents a kilowatt, which I thought was fantastic. Good idea. So I crunched some numbers, and that means a saving of about $70 a quarter. So everything sounds good there. However, in the same statement, they said they are going to increase the daily usage rates by approximately $1 a day. Now, what this equates to, it actually costing people per quarter slightly more, with a higher daily usage rate and a lower kilowatt hour weight. Now, effectively what they've done is they've reduced our ability to control our electricity bills by reducing the amount of influence reducing your power usage has on your bill. Now, there's only two winners out of this: the electricity commissions, right, or whoever your provider is, and the government. And why is the government a winner out of it? Because they can now say that they have reduced the price of power, which kilowatt usage is reducing, but they haven't reduced your bill. So your Bowens and all that can spruik about a power price reduction, and the punters, we're still going to be feeling it in the hip pocket with no savings, in fact, an increase of a small percentage. Anyway, I'd just like to see if anyone else has had the same letters and any other opinions on it, mate. Cheers.

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0: Certainly is. Plenty to chat about. Hopefully not football. I don't want to hear about the football after the weekend's result by the Sharkies.
7: Hey, Macca. Steve here. Those bloody Cronulla Sharks, they really test your loyalty, don't they? Tell you what, I've been following them for a long time. I'll give you some background. I was born in Sutherland Hospital, grew up on the Warrinoora River, been a Shire boy. First footy game I ever saw was them play, April 2nd, 67, against the Roosters, and they won. Couldn't even do it yesterday. I'll tell you, they really test you. They've been testing me for almost six decades. Anyhow, sympathise with you. See ya.
0: Thanks, mate. Yeah, 1987 was the year that I started supporting him, all because there was a Cronulla Sharks birthday party, a themed birthday party with a Sharky cake. So there you go. And that's how I got into the Sharkies. And yeah, you're right, it's a testing time.
8: A message from Pauline or Barnaby. Preferential voting, it's a problem for me and probably a lot of people. 1918, it came into Australia when there was only 5 million people in Australia. Nowadays we have 28 million plus, I believe. How are we going to get rid of preferential voting and go back to one vote, one value? I don't know that it can happen with the Labor government, because it works their way very well, and I'm concerned that people don't put enough effort into their voting when they vote. Thank you. Good on you, Pauline. Good on you, Barnaby.
0: And good on you, and thank you for your phone call, 67639533, preferential voting. Is she against that? I'll talk to her about what her thoughts are and ask that question on your behalf. If you want to ask Senator Pauline Hanson a question, then you can do that if you like on 67639533, when we will talk to her live around 9:05 tomorrow morning.
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9: It's 11 o'clock. Good morning, I'm Madeleine McNeil. One Nation leader Pauline Hanson has been given extra security amid concerns for her safety, that of her staff and the public. As support for Senator Hanson continues to grow, there are fears she could be deliberately targeted. The One Nation leader has been urging the Prime Minister to increase federal police presence around her. Her Chief of Staff, James Ashby, has told Mark Levy the party should not have to beg for it.
10: I think it's only fair if the Prime Minister thinks it's good enough for him to get personal security in the way of the AFP. I think it's only fair Pauline Hanson is afforded it as well. No one in a political position should have their life put at risk by, you know, the odd crazy or mentally unstable person out there.
9: A record investment in school infrastructure will be a centrepiece of the state government's third budget being handed down tomorrow. Labor's budget includes a $700 million cash splash to deliver five new schools in Sydney's southwest. Education Minister Prue Carr says access to quality education should be within reach for every child across the state.
5: Everyone I meet in new communities says, why can't we build schools as the homes are going up? This government is actually finally doing that, because this government believes in public education.
9: State Treasurer Daniel Mookie is describing the budget as disciplined, but says it will contain cost of living relief. Federal Labor MPs have been forced to defend their tax reforms as auction clearance rates slumped to their lowest level since the COVID pandemic. Legislation is set to pass in the next fortnight, reining in the capital gains tax discount and negative gearing concessions. The opposition argues the changes are creating uncertainty in the property market, but Government Minister Tim Ayres argues the reforms are making it easier for first home buyers.
11: Young Australians have felt like they've been locked out. It is a fairer market because of the difficult but necessary changes that the government has made here.
9: Corrective Services has confirmed an inmate became aggressive while being taken for treatment at Sydney's Westmead Hospital. Witnesses say corrections officers and hospital security staff were caught up in a fight in the emergency department. A spokesperson for Corrective Services says the inmate was escorted back to Silverwater Jail without incident and one staff member suffered minor injuries. The family of Coogee shark attack victim Leah Stewart expects her to remain critical but stable in hospital for some time. In a statement, Leah's loved ones say there's a long road ahead. They say they'll no longer be giving interviews to media and will post updates on Leah's progress as appropriate on the fundraising page. And taxpayers are being urged not to rush their returns as tax time rolls around. The ATO says those who lodge their returns early are at a greater risk of submitting incomplete or inaccurate returns. In finance, the All Ords is up 8 points, one Australian dollar buying 70 US cents.
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12: Cabo Verde and Uruguay have played out a 2-2 draw in the World Cup showstopper in Miami. Uruguay edged ahead 2-1 at halftime, but an early second-half goal from Blue Shark Helio Varela saved them from the jaws of defeat.
13: Oh, it's a little bit wayward. There's a chance and a goal for 2-2. Cabo Verde are level in the match. Wow, it's the first touch of the ball for Helio Varela, the substitute.
12: That call on SBS, New Zealand's Group G clash with Egypt has just gotten underway. The score currently nil all. Hopes of a Blues origin return for Latrell Mitchell are on thin ice. The Rabbitohs star was seen leaving training early this morning, nursing a back injury. And American golfer Wyndham Clark has taken out the US Open at Shinnecock. That's sport. I'm Toby Goff.
9: 11:04, that's the latest news and sport.
2: Across New England, the Northwest and the Liverpool Plains, this is Woodley's weather. 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
0: It's updated for you. Mostly sunny, one light winds out there. 17 is the top for your Monday. Tuesday bringing you 17 as well with 2 overnight. Gunnedah looking for 17. Crindon and Liverpool Plains headed for the same. Weewar and Narrabri chasing tops of 18 degrees out west. Gunnedah on 12, Crindon on 11 and Tamworth on 11 degrees.
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0: Good morning to you, wherever you may be listening. 67639533 is the Macca line phone number should you wish to have a chat about absolutely anything. Maybe you have a question for Senator Pauline Hanson tomorrow. Plenty of those on the way as well. Look, I won't even need to ask the questions. Plenty of listener questions there. She's really only just got to answer those. Maybe you have a question for us. 67639533. We'll talk to Tom Cooper, Fire and Rescue New South Wales, in a little bit. Find out everything that is happening in the region. Plus more of those Macaline calls, and there's plenty of those at the moment. Joss Stone, not too far away, will do one out of the 1980s from Talking Heads. It is 11:05. This is Billy Idol, Rebel Yell. Macca, live and local. And that's why you listen. 67639533. Hear from you today.

0: Sorry, Mac, I forgot about this one here. For Dave Cooper. Yeah, on Saturday, we watched a bloke drive his ride-on lawnmower on the footpath from Bryan Street all the way up Hillview Road into Central Avenue, down into David Street to the other side of Central Avenue, where another bloke was on his 80 motorbike, and they're doing laps around and around that area. And I went to go down to my local, and on the way there, there was a police car and a paddy wagon parked in Hillview Road. And I said, fellas, can you do something about these guys just here on this corner, just over here? One's riding around on a ride-on lawnmower and the other's up and down the street. My kids are out the front playing football. And I'm sick of these blokes up and down the street on the motorbikes, going down that back alley all out the back of Thompson Crescent, down to wherever they go around the bolo. Something needs to be done. But I told the police officer, they're right there at the time. And I get home, they're still riding around. And the police are only 500 metres away from them. I don't even think they bothered after I asked them anyway. Just let him know that. I think it was pretty rough. See ya. 88.9
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0: Worldwide Wildlife, the station keeping it live and local. Panelist number one, 88.9, 99.5 on the Liverpool Plains. Of course, that cool movie from the music soundtrack of the same name as the movie, being of Moulin Rouge, for those of you playing at home. Love it. Lady Marmalade, also my favourite jam. Billy Idol's Rebel Yell there as well. Got to make yourself laugh. I mean, this padded cell literally is padded. They put up all this acoustic stuff now, which makes us sound good, and it's sound deadening, but it makes you feel like you're literally in a padded cell. And let me tell you, some of the phone calls and things we receive throughout the day, you do feel like banging your head against a wall. And at least if you do it now, you don't get hurt. 6763 9533 is the Macaline number today.
1: Yeah, hi, Macca. Just in regard to that power situation, I'll bet that bloke's with Origin Energy. I'm in Newcastle, and I'm on an embedded system, so I can't do anything about my price of electricity. And I've got exactly the same thing. They reduced my kilowatt-hour usage charges. Great. That was terrific. But they've upped the daily supply charges by 50%, which is wrong. Yeah, so we've got the same thing here in Newcastle, so it's a common practice. Thanks, mate. See ya.
0: Thank you, mate. Yeah, seems to be a few question marks over this at the moment, and giving it out of one hand and taking it out of the other. I guess wait and see what happens, as there is a big magnifying glass over power bills at the moment. Hopefully someone can do something about it. 21 after 11.
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5: Hey, g'day, Macca. Just listening to that police superintendent this morning. Don't totally agree with what he had to say. We had a serious offence up in Hillview a couple of months ago where a machete, kids with machetes trying to break into the house. I called the police. No attendance. Went to the police station the next day. Showed them the video that I had from my CCTV, and never had any follow-up. Thank you.
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0: She's got Debs Kelsey Ballerini on the radio for you and our Tamworth's number one radio station, 88.9, 99.5 on the Liverpool Plains as well. We'll talk to Tamworth's number one fire superintendent shortly. Fire and Rescue New South Wales, Tommy Cooper joins us.
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0: Car enthusiasts and community members are invited to attend Tamworth Cars and Coffee on Sunday the 28th of June from 8am to 10am at the Tamworth Holiday Park located at 612 628 Gunnagannoo Road in Tamworth, of course. 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
0: Certainly is. Big good morning to you and big good morning to Fire and Rescue New South Wales, Tom Cooper this morning. Tom, how are you?
8: Pretty good, Macca. How are you going?
0: Good, mate. Good to have you on board. And you've been over at Moree, I believe, the last little while.
8: Yeah, did a bit of a road trip on Friday. We went up to Moree and visited the retained fireys up there just to show them a bit of support there. We've had three fireys from the retained brigade move across into the career fireys. Yeah, so, yeah, they're needing some recruits up there. So we worked out a recruitment action plan for the station and all that sort of stuff, and dropped in and saw the career guys the next morning. Then I visited Bingara and had some new extensions done there, which is good.
0: Just explain retained to us. You talk about retained and career. What are the two differences there?
8: So retained fireys are on-call firefighters, basically. Yeah. So they've all got a job, you know, butcher, baker, candlestick maker, carry a page around, generally negotiate with their boss, or if they run their own business, they make themselves available during the day, which is what we really need. Yeah. And when the pager goes off, they chuff off to the fire station, jump in the truck and go down and deal with it, you know, and then they're back. You're generally only gone for like three quarters an hour, depending on what the call is. We've had a bit of success, you know, too, up at Bingara, which is good. Seen a few people coming in through the door there wanting to join up and getting keen, so that's good. And a couple at Baraba, and we had actually a guy from India. He's joined up. He used to be a fiery in India, so it'll be good to have a chat with him and compare methods and all that sort of stuff. Yeah. He's just moved to Baraba with his wife, and a bit of multiculture in the service, which is good. Because when we get a bit of diversity, we get diversity of thinking, you know, and it's a great thing. And then we dropped in at Manila as well on the way home and had a chat to the fireys there, and all good. It was really worthwhile round trip.
0: Been doing a bit of work with Bron Waters as well on this boundary stuff. How's that going?
8: Yeah, we had a look at the maps the other day, and the Tamworth has just expanded so quickly, and you know, we're talking high density housing and a lot of industrial stuff too, you know, so out near the airport there and all that. And so we sat down and negotiated that. We're still going to nut out a map of down at Arcadia, the estate down there, because I believe it's changed from what was to be low density into high density now. So you know, we've got to make sure that we're providing the best service to the public, and we can get trucks there as quick as possible with four fireys on them and that. But we're not cutting out the volunteers. They're still going to be part of our response plan and all that sort of stuff. So yeah, it should be once we get that across the line, it should be good, and we'll see a bit of growth in the fire service up here too, maybe.
0: It'd be good to see as well, and hopefully some funding from the government, and then whatever government gets in after that, they continue to support it. And we've had a few nice toys locally as well, which has been good. Mate, you want to talk to me about unusual fires?
8: Yeah, there's we're always talking about be fire safe in your home and all that sort of stuff, and we talk about wood fires and heaters and electric blankets when you're cooking and all that sort of stuff. But there's other instances where I've been to in my career where unusual situations where people unwittingly have caused a fire in their home. Or their car. Like one instance we went to, someone had left a bottle of water in the console of their car, and believe it or not, the sun came through the window, through the bottle, had the magnifying effect. When you're a little young bloke, you get a magnifying glass your name into logs and stuff like that. It ended up setting fire to the console of the car. Just the intense heat through the magnification effect of the bottle, so that's always one to look out for. But
0: we all leave plastic bottles in the car too, don't we? A staple.
8: Well, this one was full, and it hadn't been opened, any fire like that gets investigated, and fire investigation get notified and all that, and they put that down as a case history sort of thing, it's not common, but it can happen. Just be aware of that. But another fire. Strange fire I went to one time, an alarm went off in a place up in King's Cross, and we trundled up there in our trucks, and we couldn't get into this joint, and it was a smoke alarm that had gone off, and so we went around the side to try and get in through the window bars on the windows and all that sort of stuff. So we had to actually get the lump hammer and cold chisel out, and chisel out the bricks to get these bars off, and we could see through the window there was a paper towel roll, and it was laying on the counter, and it was glowing like a incandescent light. It was glowing red hot. The whole thing was on fire, and it was sitting on top of a Teflon cutting board, which had started to catch a light. So we had to get in there quick and deal with it. But an unusual thing, we had no idea how this thing caught a light. And once we found a phone number and got the occupant to come back to the unit, he told us that his wife had gone to work, and that he was doing a bit of a cleaning up and all that sort of stuff. He got a brand new paper towel roll out of his cupboard and did a bit of wiping down, as you do with a spray and wipe that. I've got a particular method where I've been criticised over the years because I use three bits of paper, but that's my method. Yeah. Not by the warden, but other people. This bloke had done a bit of wiping up, and he said that when he, just before he left, he said he knocked it and it rolled into the sink. The sink was full of water. Mm-hmm. And he said that his wife would have been a bit dirty at him because he'd wasted a whole roll. So what he did, he put it in a microwave oven for 60 seconds, thinking that it was going to dry it out. And then he put it on the cutting board, and he took off for work. Unbeknownst to him, the heat that was created in the microwave oven had dried this thing out, but it had kept on getting hotter and hotter and hotter until it started to ignite. It was glowing when we got there. So it's just an unusual thing, but just an action like that, he could have burnt the whole unit block down. Strange fires that you get called to over the years.
0: I've heard people put their socks and things in the microwave too, which is just stupid, isn't it, try and dry their socks in the wintertime and dumb things like that.
8: Yeah, we see a lot of fires from people doing stuff in microwave, particularly wheat bags. Mm-hmm. And wheat bags are you really only supposed to be used for therapeutical use and all that sort of stuff. Yeah. And the phenomenon with wheat bags is that they tell you to put a glass of water in there when you're heating up the wheat bag. Well, unfortunately, wheat bag, the industry's not regulated. It's mainly a cottage industry where people make them and sell them and all that sort of stuff. And they put a bit of lavender in it so it smells nice and all that sort of stuff. But, well, number one, we don't know what type of grain that they're using in there, because they use all types of, you know, it could be wheat, could be barley, could be you know, split peas, or it could be anything, you know. And the trouble with these things is every time you heat the wheat bag up, it takes less time to get it to that heat in the future. So basically what we see is a thing called pyrolysis. I'm hitting you with another big word this week, Macca. So that means a decomposition by heat. So what happens to the wheat or the grain is that it might take, you know, 2 minutes to get it warm this week, but in 6 months' time, it'll reach that same temperature in 1 minute, you know. And then, so what we see is that they catch on fire. And if you've ever had one or been to one where you open a microwave after one of these things has caught fire in there, you can't use a microwave ever again. It probably doesn't do too much damage to it, but the smell you can never get rid of. But another problem is too, people, instead of using them to put on their neck or, you know, on their sore joints or stuff like that, they stick them into their bed, right? And now once it's heated in the microwave and you put it in your bed, cover it up with your bed covers, the temperature of that grain will keep rising and rising and rising until such time that it catches a light. Then it catches the bed alight, then the curtains, then your whole place is gone. They are very, very dangerous if not used correctly.
0: Yeah, sounds that way, well and truly. Which means we need to keep fire safety at the top of our mind, home fire safety, and make sure that those smoke alarms have got the batteries or they're hardwired and they're ready to roll.
8: Yeah, that's right. Your smoke alarms, even if they're hardwired, they've got a battery in them. But also, if you've got battery-operated smoke alarms in your house, you should be checking them regularly. Mm-hmm. And that is, yeah, you get the broom out and you press the button and hold it there for a couple of seconds and you'll hear it go off, you know. And if it doesn't work or you're not sure, then you need to get a new one. And particularly if it's over 10 years old. Now, if you look at your smoke alarms and you say, oh, I don't know how old they are, but yeah, they're supposed to be white. If they're gone a little bit yellow, then perhaps it's getting a bit long in the tooth, and you can replace it. If it's a hard-wired one, you probably better get an electrician to rewire another one in there. Mm-hmm. But if it's just a battery-operated one, you can replace it yourself. Or if you're not sure, you can go down to the local fire station or get online or ring them, and it doesn't matter where you are in the state, and they'll come out and they'll have come out and check your smoke alarm.
0: Okay, very good. Well, thanks, Tom. Appreciate that, mate. Fair bit on.
8: Yeah, there's a lot on, Macca. We've got Regional Emergency Management Committee meeting this week, so all the emergency services from right around the region and all the local management officers from the councils all get together and meet, and we discuss all things emergencies. And, the Assistant Commissioner comes over from Dubbo and from the police. So, I always look forward to them because it's good to catch up with people and you can talk about what's been going on and all that sort of stuff, and it's just information sharing. It's a really good thing.
0: Certainly is. Well, mate, thank you very much for that. We'll talk to you again next week.
8: Righto, Macca, stay safe and don't forget to check your smoke alarms.
0: Tom Cooper, Fire and Rescue New South Wales. Here's Barnsley, actually, from an album called Two Fires, I believe. Funnily enough, this is Lay Down Your Guns. 14 away from 12. 6763953 is the Macca line number. Maybe you've got a question for Senator Pauline Hanson for tomorrow. Leave it, we'll ask it for you.

0: Morrison out of 1979 and Bright Side of the Road, Jimmy Barnes there as well, and Lay Down Your Guns, 7 away from 12, 67639533 is that McAline phone number.
1: Yeah, Malcolm, it's Keith here. I'd just like to say a few things about the government with all their new charges and how they get, with all the people that have had a go, and now they're going to tax the guts out of them. I'm 70-odd years of age. I've worked hard on the land all my life, and you create, you know, when you get old, what to do and to hand on to your kids. The thing that really bugs me is we were called up to go in the army in the 60s in the, through there to Vietnam and all that. We had no option. We went for a period of time, and then Whitlam got in and cut that out and brought in the dole. I know people that have lived on the river at Moree, the traditional people, they all work for in the wool sheds and on the places and the railways in those days. And now, you know, a lot of them don't work. The same with a lot of our own nationalities that don't work. You know, I believe that you shouldn't be able to pay, you shouldn't be able to vote till you've paid tax for about 4 or 5 years. And all these young ones that are causing all the trouble, they should be get, they should give them 12 months to get a job, the blokes, and if they can't get a job, put them in the army. We try to get them to work on places. You can't get them. They've always got a complaint. They're sick. They're crook. They go for 3 or 4 days, and then they just don't turn up. It's another disgrace, and I think, you know, the government blokes that are in there, they've never had a permanent job. They've been to university, and they've only been taught by teachers, university teachers, who have never done the hard times and paid the big 24% interest, you know, to borrow money, and then the government, then they got the hide, and the government got the hide and turn around and take the money off us through probate and all that stuff. Anyhow, thank you very much, Macron, and I hope Pauline goes ahead and Barnaby and gives them a really good shoving, because everybody that's out here that's got any brains and any guts know that they're on the right line. Thank you.
0: Thank you, mate. There we go. And we need to put that disclaimer in for those calling us too biased, that the thoughts and opinions of our listeners, not necessarily the thoughts and opinions of our radio station, although sometimes they are, got to be honest, just won't tell you which ones. 67639533. You're right there, Les. I think the hard part about it, though, mate, six of one, half a dozen of the other, is do you really want those blokes defending your family? You know, those people that couldn't be bothered to go out and get a job on a normal day. What are they going to be like when they've got bullets flying in their direction? You reckon they're really going to support us and protect our country? That's my concern anyway. Maybe you're onto something. I love talking to the old school fellas, because they're generally like, just put them in the army and it works. But there'd be some reason. There'd be some reason they'd be able to get out of it, whether it be a medical reason or something else these days that I reckon would get them stricken from the list. But as I said, do you really want them? When it comes down to it, the country is being invaded. You really want to put your faith in those blokes? Probably not.
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0: that's the one that I want. That's about it for the morning show. Thanks for having me. I'll stick around for your lunch.
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6: In this bulletin, auction data triggers fresh tax criticism, the largest cocaine seizure ever in Australia, and more promises ahead of the state budget. It's midday. Good afternoon. I'm Jamel Wells. Labor's being accused of doing a dirty deal with the Greens to pass its tax reforms in the next fortnight. Federal Politics editor Michael Packie.
7: Auction clearance rates have fallen below 50% for the first time since the COVID pandemic. The opposition argues the government's proposed changes to capital gains and negative gearing is creating uncertainty. Liberal leader Angus Taylor says Labor has not been able to tackle inflation, and that's a key factor in the housing crisis.
8: The most important way you can make it more affordable to buy a home is get interest rates down.
7: Greens leader Larissa Waters is negotiating with the government to pass its tax changes. But as part of the horse trading, the inquiry into the NDIS overhaul would have to be extended.
9: So we are having those discussions, but we are using everything we've got.
7: The opposition says it amounts to a dirty deal, claiming the CGT and negative gearing changes should be rejected outright. Michael Packie, Canberra.
6: One Nation leader Pauline Hanson has been given additional security amid concerns for her safety, as well as her staff and the public. Senator Hanson has been urging the Prime Minister to increase the federal police presence around her as the minor party grows in popularity. Federal police have made the largest cocaine seizure ever in Australia in Sydney's northwest. Dusty Fitzpatrick reports.
10: 2.7 tonnes of the drug has been found hidden in shipping containers at Londonderry. The discovery of the cocaine follows a month-long investigation which began in Queensland. AFP Commander Stephen Jay says the haul would have equated to about 3 million street-level deals.
11: That's more than $800 million that won't make it into the pockets of organised crime.
10: Police will allege the drugs initially arrived on a cargo ship which stopped at sea off the Great Barrier Reef. It's understood two small tenders then brought the stash ashore before it was driven from Mackay to Sydney. Two men have been charged and are due to face court again in August. Dusty Fitzpatrick, Sydney.
6: The State Treasurer says tomorrow's budget takes a restrained approach while still supporting cost-strapped households. In Labor's final budget before the March election, public school infrastructure is getting a record funding boost. Daniel Mookey is also hinting at further cost of living relief. A shark attack survivor is leading calls for a government-led summit to hash out a new approach to managing the marine animals. A roundtable in 2015, following a spike in attacks on the north coast, led to smart drum lines being introduced along the coastline. Bite Club founder Dave Pearson has told Mark Levy, as calls for different approaches grow, we need to work out where we stand in terms of the science.
12: Let's go back to the beginning again, and let's have a look at the scientific data that's currently available, and you know, the baseline data that we started out with when we protected great white sharks. You know, let's leave our emotions at the door and stop throwing stones at each other.
6: Teal independents are split on whether to consolidate their movement amid claims a new party could be formed as early as this week. Federal Politics reporter Nelson Scott.
13: Speculation is mounting. Teal MPs are on the cusp of formalising their alliance by launching a community party. The move aims to counter new laws which limit donations to independents, push back against the rise of One Nation, and expand their movement into the Senate. Sydney-based Teals Zali Stegall and Allegra Spender are driving the plan, though not everyone is on board. Melbourne-based independent Monique Ryan maintains it's not in the interest of her constituents.
14: An independent in the House is what Kuyong has elected me to do.
13: Fellow independent Sophie Scom says she's open to the idea, but it's not an immediate priority.
15: There's things up for discussion, and I'll be going back to my community and having a chat to them about it.
13: The opposition argues Teal independents already operate as a de facto party. Nelson Scott, Canberra.
6: A man's been hit by a bus at Brookvale on Sydney's northern beaches. Ambulance crews were called to the corner of Cross and Green Streets near Warringah Mall around 11:30. They say the man in his 80s is being treated at the scene for a leg injury and minor head injury. Peace talks between the US and Iran have been suspended after Donald Trump threatened Tehran. Nine's US correspondent Lily Greer reports.
4: There are concerns high-stakes peace talks in Switzerland are now stalled after US President Donald Trump threatened Iran over social media. Trump posted to the platform Truth Social, "America will hit Iran very hard again if they don't stop their, quote, highly paid proxies in Lebanon from causing trouble." The ongoing conflict between US ally Israel and Hezbollah in Lebanon, a major topic of discussion in those negotiations today, which ran for around 80 minutes. Work is now going on behind the scenes to keep these discussions on track. In the United States, Lily Greer.
6: The EPA has used the state's tougher radiation laws for the first time to fine a Sydney business for illegally operating UV tanning beds. In finance, the All Ords is up 10 points, one Australian dollar, buying around 70 US cents.
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16: Swans midfielder Taylor Adams has announced his immediate retirement from the AFL. The 32-year-old's career spans 15 seasons and 229 games in the top ranks of Aussie rules, a string of injuries sparking their decision for him to call time.
17: Obviously, I'm incredibly sad that the journey's over. But the overwhelming feeling I've had all week is gratitude for the opportunity that I've had. From what this game's given me and what the people that I've been able to meet along the way.
16: Rabbitohs star Latrell Mitchell has been seen leaving training early, fueling rumours he won't be ready to play for the Blues in Origin 3 due to a back injury. New Zealand has taken an early goal against Egypt in their FIFA World Cup clash in Vancouver. At half-time, they lead 1-0. Earlier, Uruguay and Cabo Verde drew 2-2. And Serena Williams has been granted a shock wildcard entry into this year's women's singles at Wimbledon. That's sport. I'm Toby Goff.
6: That's the latest news and sport.
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0: Mostly sunny one out there, light winds, top of 17 degrees for your Monday. Tuesday bringing you 17 with two overnight and a bit of fog about early in the morning tomorrow. Chance of morning frost as well, so keep the blanket on the windscreen or get the car in the garage if you can get that done. 17 headed for a top in Canada. Corindai looking at 17 as well. We wore a Narrabri chasing maxes out west of 18 degrees. Canada on 14, Corindai on 12 and Tamworth on 13 degrees.
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Macca. Heather here, first time caller. Just asking you to play a song, Storms Never Last, by Joss Cassidy. Beautiful song. We need some love in this world.

0: nasty.
1: Bon Jovi and have a nice day. 23 after 12, 67639533 is the phone number for the Macca line should you wish to talk to Senator Pauline Hanson. We'll be talking to her tomorrow around about 9:05. If you have a question for Pauline, we've got a few there lined up, ready to roll, then feel free to leave that on the Macca line, 67639533. 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Also, Delta Goodrum, Debbie Harry, just to name a few.
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0: Debbie Harry, I Want That Man. Hopefully you're enjoying your lunch break. M to continue it between 1 and 2 for you today. And, of course, Grizz back as well this afternoon. So make sure you stay tuned for that. Great country rock stuff out of Shania Twain. Also, the Red Hot Chili Peppers. It's all on the way as we continue to keep it live and local for your lunch break.
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0: And Herman's Hermits and my sentimental friend Red Hot Chili Peppers there as well. And Love Roller Coaster. Well, here we go. What about pleonastic? Pleonastic means the use of too many words. That is your word for today. Pleonastic expression, the use of too many words. So, for example, if we're just saying I'm going outside and I'm going to give the dog some water, you say I'm going outside into the backyard where I'm going to make sure that the dog has been completely hydrated through the use of both the water hose and the bowl. Saying exactly the same thing, but we're more pleonastic if we use too many words. So there you go.
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0: Love Affair with Everlasting Love. 1967, the year for that one. Well, that's around about it for me. Big thanks for having me. Had a great time doing it, so much so that we will do it all again for you tomorrow when we talk to Senator Pauline Hanson, of course, of One Nation. If you have a question for Pauline, 67639533 is the Macaline phone number. More than love to hear from you. There's a few there lined up, ready to go already, talking about the SBS and ABC, and also just talking about some of Pauline's relationships, and in particular, I guess some of the speeches involving Gina Rinehart popping up at a public appearance or two of Pauline, and the gift of the bulldozer, which was an unusual one. The unusual one for me was when Gina Rinehart wanted us all to make a bulldozer noise, and just went brrr. Not quite sure what that was about. Still trying to work it out. Worst Wiggles concert I've ever seen, gotta say. From Big Red Car to Little Orange Bulldozer. Dina Reinhart, can't wait for the album. Anyway, should be a good one. So looking forward to that. We'll be chatting to Pauline tomorrow. If you have a question for her, then feel free to give us a call on 67639533. Love to hear from you. And, of course, we will ask those questions on your behalf. Not every day that you get to speak to somebody such as Pauline as a member of the public, so you'll be able to do that. You'll be able to ask that question directly with your voice straight to Pauline herself. So it should be a good one. Anyway, Emma's on the way. Should be there between 1 and 2 for you today to carry on through your lunch break. And, of course, Grizz this afternoon as well. Plenty on the way for you, keeping it live and local. That's what we do best. And let's be honest, that's why you listen. That's about it for me. We'll catch you tomorrow. Cheers.
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2: It's 1 o'clock. Good afternoon. I'm Jamel Wells. A new opinion poll shows One Nation could win as many as 63 seats if a federal election were held now. The research has been conducted by Demos for online business publication Capital Brief. Demos believes Labor would narrowly win an election or be forced into minority government, while the coalition would be lucky to win 11 seats. A federal politician with a disability is urging all parties to reject the federal government's overhaul of the NDIS. Labor's planning to push 300,000 people off the scheme, which costs the budget about $50 billion a year. An inquiry into the overhaul is soon due to deliver its findings. Greens Senator Jordan Steele John has told Parliament the cuts are too deep.
3: To my crossbench colleagues, and to the members of the National and Liberal Party, whatever you may think of the NDIS, these cuts go too far. This bill must be withdrawn.
2: The New South Wales Treasurer says his fourth and final budget before the upcoming state election is about building a state households can afford. It will include a record $700 million investment in upgrading and building new public schools in high growth areas like Western Sydney and the regions. Treasurer Daniel Mookie says more will be said tomorrow about new cost of living relief.
4: We understand that people are under such pressure right now with the cost of living, and they do expect relief, but they also expect reform. They expect us to provide help for today, but to build for tomorrow.
2: Federal police say the largest cocaine seizure ever in Australia would have equated to millions of street-level deals. Almost 3 tonnes of the drug has been found hidden under shipping containers at Londonderry in Sydney's northwest. It arrived on a cargo ship in Queensland. AFP Commander Stephen Jay says the seizure is a major crackdown on drug crime.
5: Had it reached the Australian community, it would have had an estimated street value, conservatively, of about $816 million Australian dollars. This equates to about 3 million street-level deals. That's more than $800 million that won't make it into the pockets of organised crime.
2: Australians are being urged to get their annual flu shot after the detection of the H5N1 strain of bird flu in Western Australia. Scientists are examining what they say is a slim chance the strain could mutate to infect humans. In finance, the All Ords trading up 3 points, one Australian dollar buying around 70 US cents.
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6: Good afternoon. Egypt has fought back to shatter New Zealand's dreams of a maiden victory at the Men's FIFA World Cup. Trailing 1-0 after 15 minutes, Egypt stormed home to win 3-1, their first victory at a World Cup, including a goal from captain Mo Salah. Tennis comeback queen Serena Williams will play singles at Wimbledon. Craig Gabriel reports.
7: The last time Serena played singles at Wimbledon was 2022 and lost in the first round. And 2 months later at the US Open, she lost to Ida Tomljanovic in the third round and then retired from the tour. But now she's back at the age of 44 and will be playing singles. She and sister Venus already got a doubles wild card. Serena has won the championship 7 times and the last time she won was a decade ago. And the last time she reached the final was 2019 when she lost to Simona Halep. Craig Gabriel, London.
6: And hopes for an Origin 3 recall for Latrell Mitchell are in doubt after the injured Rabbitohs star was seen leaving training early. That's sport. I'm Adam Hawes.
2: That's news and sport.
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8: Here is your 88.9 FM community update. The Albanese government has extended fuel excise relief for another month, keeping petrol and diesel 16 cents per litre cheaper throughout July. The move is expected to save motorists around $11 on a typical tank of fuel as cost of living pressures continue. Member for Tamworth, Kevin Anderson, told the newsroom he welcomes the temporary relief, but argued that the government needs to go further to support regional drivers.
9: No one wants to be paying more for fuel, and they don't have to get rid of the excise. The price of fuel is still way too high and hitting us hard. They're not thinking about regional New South Wales because most of our vehicles are petrol and diesel.
8: The government has also reduced the heavy vehicle road user charge by the same amount for truckies, with the changes set to begin on July 1st and run until early August. Armidale Regional Council says it will improve transparency and long-term financial planning after accepting 5 recommendations from the New South Wales Auditor General. A report tabled this week found Council's 10-year financial plan lacked detailed analysis, wasn't fully integrated into operational planning, and relied on incomplete asset data. General Manager James Roncon says Council is committed to stronger reporting, improved forecasting, and better risk management. He says system upgrades already underway will help address data and reporting challenges linked to the 2016 Council merger. In weekend sport, Tamworth teams were busy across the region. In New England rugby, the Magpies won 54-5 in second grade, but fell 26-0 to Tenterfield in thirds, while the Barbarians swept all 3 grades against Robb College. In Central North rugby, the Pirates won in women's tens and reserve grade before losing first grade, while Moree hammered Gunnedah 121-17. In Group 4 Rugby League, Dungowan completed a clean sweep over North Tamworth and Werris Creek defeated Narrabri in all grades. In football, Tamworth FC lost 2-0 in second grade before bouncing back with a 2-0 first grade win over Nemoy United. That's your community update. I'm Scarlett Coppola.
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10: Across New England, the Northwest and the Liverpool Plains, this is Woodley's weather. 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
11: Well, it definitely was a chilly morning this morning, and that's going to continue tomorrow morning with just a top of 2 degrees. Man, oh man, get those woolies out. Right across the region today, looking mostly sunny with those light winds, and most areas getting to a top of 17 degrees. Gunnedah currently on 15, Quirindi still a bit chilly on 13, and Tamworth, we're just hitting 14 degrees.
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ABBA and Waterloo right here on 88.9 FM for your lunch break. You are with Emma Bailey and I hope you are having a great Monday afternoon back into the working week after a lovely weekend. We've got so many great hits on the way for you, so stay tuned and keep that radio turned up. Let's hear from our favourite redhead. He's English and we love him. It's Ed Sheeran and Sapphire. You're

0: What a great song to get you up and dancing on this Monday afternoon. We've got the Cars, DeBarge, and the gorgeous Carly Pearce on the way, and she signed a new record deal. Very exciting stuff for her. Fingers crossed we do get to catch up with her in the near future. Stay tuned.
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DeBarge. Rhythm of the night right here on 88.9 FM. Two great songs taking us back to back there. We've got a James Blundell classic coming up for you, some gorgeous Ella Langley, Men at Work, The Divinals, and many more great hits coming up. Hope you are having a great Monday afternoon. You are with Emma Bailey for the lunch break before we have Grizzly take over and finish off the lunch break, and then he'll take you on the drive home. It's time to head country right now with one of our favourite Chicky Babes. She's doing amazing things, and she's just signed a brand new record deal. This is the gorgeous Carly Pearce, Woman to Woman.

0: It's a favourite, the Beach Boys and Kokomo. And I tell you what, if you haven't seen the limited TV series Space Force, check it out. I tell you what, Steve Carell singing that song is one of the greatest moments you watch in a TV show. He does so well. And of course, he's in a brand new series as well called Rooster, which is going crazy all over social media. Everyone's saying to jump on it. I'm yet to do so, but if you've seen it, let me know. It looks like a great one. Well, coming up for you in just a moment, we are going to play your James Blundell favourite. That is on the way. And of course, an Ella Langley cover. It is absolutely beautiful. This is 88.9.
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What a song. One of our all-time favourites here in the country in Australia, James Blundell and James Rain with Way Out West. How's your Monday afternoon going? The sun is shining at the moment. And, of course, tomorrow looking mostly sunny as well. But that fog and that frost coming in the morning is really giving us that bit of a chill factor that we haven't felt for a while, even though it's been winter for a little bit. It's been a bit up and down, but I hope you are having a good one. Hot chocolate on the way for you and Men at Work. But I tell you what, old country's coming back. It's Ella Langley. It wasn't God who made honky tonk angels.

0: Oh, we love it. Ella Langley, It Wasn't God Who Made Honky Tonk Angels, a fantastic cover from her. And it's so good to see that Old Country is coming back. So many great covers coming out at the moment. And we're hearing that old 90s sound as well, like Matt Geiger, Wade Forster, all those incredible storytellers bringing that traditional sound back. And it's really, really amazing to watch everyone taking that with so much love and passion for country music. It's really exciting times. Well, Hot Chocolate and Men at Work coming up for you. 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

singing your heart out to that one, Men at Work and Down Under, right here on 88.9 FM. Thank you so much for your company today. We'll do it all over again tomorrow between 1 and 2pm for the lunch break. Don't forget that Macca kicks off your lunch break from what time would that be? 12, that's right, 12 o'clock. And then we've got Grizzly. He comes in after and he finishes off. And then he takes you on the drive home. Well, he's coming up next, and that's not too far away, to take us out this afternoon. It is the gorgeous Ellie Goulding, Still Falling for You. Don't have a good day. Have a great one. Fire.

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1: Good afternoon, I'm Jamel Wells. A teacher at an Auburn school in Sydney's West has been charged with child abuse offences. Jefferson Shaw reports.
2: Police say they raided the school last Friday, seizing electronic devices containing child abuse material. They also searched a vehicle nearby, finding a small amount of cannabis. A 54-year-old man charged with offences including possessing child abuse material has been granted bail. He's due to face court next month. Jefferson Shaw, Sydney.
1: A new opinion poll shows the pain continues for the coalition, with research showing it would be virtually wiped out if an election were held now. The Demos survey for online business publication Capital Brief shows the Liberal and Nationals would be reduced to 11 seats. One Nation could win as many as 63 seats to become the official opposition and reduce Labor into minority government. Business groups are urging the federal government to abandon its tax reforms, arguing they will hurt the economy. Legislation is expected to pass in the next fortnight to rein in the capital gains tax discount and negative gearing concessions. Labor has made some adjustments to help small business owners. Australian Chamber of Commerce and Industry Chief Executive Andrew McKellar says the entire legislation should be scrapped.
3: They will damage the Australian economy. They will do nothing for productivity. The chances there, it's not too late. You can oppose this bill.
1: The founder of a shark attack survivors support group is urging the state government to hold a summit about reducing shark-related deaths. An emergency roundtable in 2015 led to the introduction of smart drumlines along the coast. Bite Club founder Dave Pearson says there are a range of opinions on how to tackle the issue.
4: Let's come to some consensus of where we currently are with this, and also highlight some of the great things that are happening here in Australia. We've got some, you know, guys in Australia that are trying to produce a bite-resistant wetsuit that will help us survive a lot of the injuries from a shark attack.
1: An 80-year-old man hit by a bus on Sydney's northern beaches has been taken to hospital with serious injuries. Ambulance crews were called to a street near Warringah Mall in Brookvale around 11:30 this morning. They say the man is in a stable condition with head and leg injuries. And a man's died in a single car crash near Forbes in the state's central west. In finance, the All Ords trading down 9 points, one Australian dollar buying around 70 US cents.
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5: Rabbitoh star Latrell Mitchell has been sent for precautionary scans on his calf after cutting short training this morning. In what could have ramifications for the Blues ahead of the State of Origin decider, Mitchell was expected to return from a back injury against the Eels on Thursday night. Wyndham Clark has taken out the US Golf Open for the second time after a nervous finish at Shinnecock Hills. The American edging out compatriot Sam Burns by one stroke after leading by six shots at the start of play. The 32-year-old just relieved to get it done.
6: Yeah, it was tough, but I'm proud of myself that I battled through. I mean, things really could have gotten away from me, and I stood tough, and yeah, I would have liked to win by more, but as long as you win, it doesn't matter.
5: And Egypt has scored its first ever win at the Men's FIFA World Cup, fighting back from a goal down to beat New Zealand 3-1. Spain has stumped Saudi Arabia 4-0, while surprise packets Cape Verde have played out a thrilling 2-2 draw with two-time champions Uruguay. That's sport, I'm Adam Hawes.
1: That's the latest news and sport.
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8: And a very good afternoon to you. Welcome to the final hour of the lunch break today, the extended lunch, as we'd like to say it. Coming up 2:05. Thank you, Em. Thanks, Macca. And, of course, Scotty. Now, look, today, Monday, start of the working week, the 22nd of June today. We are looking for a top of 17 degrees to overnight. That's going to be cold right now. Oh, down to 2 degrees. extra blankies tonight, or the electric blanket. 17 the top again tomorrow. A mostly sunny Tuesday expected. Now, winds are light this afternoon, and temperatures at the moment as we look around. We have Narrabri 17 degrees, Gunnedah Baraba 16 degrees, and a chilly 15 degrees right here in Tamworth, Werris Creek, Quirindi, and Manila.
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0: I miss you. Link 182, Bananarama in there too. I heard a rumour. Yeah, lots of rumours. All right, it's great to have your company here on the lunch break. You're with Grizz. Thanks for joining us. Look, later on the hour, I'm going to give you a rock and roll revival, and it is all about rockabilly. So stick around for that. A very, very famous man indeed. 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But they're songs with the word crazy in the title. Sounds good for a Monday, doesn't it? So jump on board there, and we'd love to hear from you and share in our posts on our Facebook page.
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2: 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Three great clubs.

Paul Mack for you there, just the thing. Also Glen Campbell with his classic Bonaparte's Retreat. And of course the Rockmelons in there. Ain't No Sunshine, 25 past two here on your lunch break. You're with Grizz. Thanks for joining us this afternoon. Look, we've got lots more for you. I'm here with you right through till six. And in about 35 minutes, we will start the drive home for you. And don't forget our three at three as well. Lots more happening for you. Coming up shortly, we will do your rock and roll revival.

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That's Australia's own Ruarkus there, and of course Love and Right, Fine Young Cannibals before that as well. 25 minutes to 3 o'clock here on your extended lunch break. You're with Grizz. I'm here right through till 6, in fact. Why don't you stick around? How's your Monday going at the moment? All right, we've got the rest of the week to contend with, so why don't you stay right here, 88.9 FM Tamworth Radio. Now, we're live and local. We do it every day for you, and we're heading back once again to the 50s. It is your rock and roll revival. Now, Guy, this guy is amazing. We don't talk about him much, and you don't hear much of his music on air anymore. And I've got to tell you, Guy Mitchell back in the 50s was a sensation. Not only could he sing and dance and what have we, but he was a major TV star as well, and he had his own Tonight Show along the way. Now, he did a host of songs, and by 1957, he was already a star, but making songs famous. Now, a song written by Woody Harris and Eddie V. Dean, they published this song back in 1957, and Guy Mitchell took it and made it very, very famous indeed, and along with these many other hits. I'm going to play you what our segment's all about. It's about rockabilly.

There you go. That's Guy Mitchell for you right there. And, of course, the song just simply called Rockabilly. It's hyphenated, and I tell you what, you'd think of more of a square dance than a rockabilly track, but making it famous, believe it or not, went number one in the UK, top 10 in the US, and right here in Australia. How good is that track? That is Guy Mitchell's Rockabilly. There is your rock and roll revival.

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1: Good afternoon, I'm Jamel Wells. The federal government says there's no evidence a strain of bird flu has reached Australia's poultry and agriculture systems. Testing has confirmed the H5N1 strain has been detected in a second wild bird. Federal Agriculture Minister Julie Collins says urgent investigations are underway to determine if it has spread.
2: We are working to determine whether or not the H5 bird flu has established in the wildlife or established in Australia, other than these two isolated birds.
1: The opposition claims frustration with the federal government is also hurting the coalition as voters lose faith in the major parties. The latest Demos poll shows One Nation could win as many as 63 seats if an election were held now. The coalition could be reduced to 11 seats, potentially pushing Labor into minority government. Liberal MP Sarah Henderson says her party must work harder to regain voter trust.
3: We know we've got a very big job to do. We take nothing for granted. We know Australians are very, very angry, but that anger is directed towards the Albanese government because the Albanese government is sending our nation off a cliff.
1: Australia has signed its largest ever defence export deal worth over $2.5 billion. The agreement will see Canada import our over-the-horizon radar systems. The technology provides surveillance of up to 3,000 kilometres and is used to monitor airspace north of Australia. A teacher at an Auburn school in Sydney's West has been charged with child abuse offences. Police have raided Amity College, seizing electronic devices. The 54-year-old man has been granted bail and is due to face court next month. New South Wales opposition leader Kelly Sloan is disputing claims that tomorrow's state budget includes record funding for school infrastructure. $9.2 billion over 4 years will go towards new schools and upgrades in Austral and Bella Vista. Ms Sloan says funding has gone backwards in real terms.
4: This investment by Labor in real terms is less than what the coalition delivered when we were last in government. So let's be real about that.
1: And the British Prime Minister is reportedly close to announcing his resignation as pressure grows on Keir Starmer to step aside following Andy Burnham's by-election win. In finance, the All Ords down 13 points, one Australian dollar buying around 70 US cents.
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5: An emotional Swans midfielder Taylor Adams has announced his immediate retirement from the AFL. The 32-year-old played 229 games for GWS, Sydney and Collingwood. After 15 years at the top level, Adams says a string of injuries has taken its toll.
6: Obviously, I'm incredibly sad that the journey's over. But the overwhelming feeling I've had all week is gratitude for the opportunity that I've had. From what this game's given me and what the people that I've been able to meet along the way.
5: Rabbitohs star Latrell Mitchell has been sent for scans on his calf after cutting short training early. Indian teenage cricket sensation Vaibhav Suryavanshi has broken the record for the fastest half century in the history of List A 50-over cricket. The 15-year-old smashing an 11-ball 50 for India A against Sri Lanka A, scoring 94 runs off just 29 balls. He hit 10 fours and 8 sixes. That's sport. I'm Adam Hawes.
1: That's the latest news and sport.
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9: And a very good afternoon to you. Welcome to The Drive Home, coming up 3:05. You're with Grizz, I'm here right through till 6 with you. It is Monday, start of the working week. How are you going so far? All right, it's a new week, it's okay. 22nd of June. Now, look, today we're looking for a top of 17. I don't think we're going to make it somehow, but nevertheless, a mostly sunny day out there. It is a real nice day, in fact, but it's going to be cold overnight, my goodness. 2 degrees. Go get out of it. Extra blankies, electric blanket on, fire. Yep, keep it all going. 17 the top tomorrow, okay? Just like today, mostly sunny day as well. Winds are light this afternoon. And, of course, during the week, it's going to remain sunny. There is no rain forecasted at this stage. Now, temperatures at the moment, you can look at Narrabri on 17 degrees. Everywhere else, we're all on 16 degrees.
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9: And it is time for our 3 at 3. 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

0: There you go. There's our 3 at 3 for you. Right out of the 60s for you right there. The Foundations from the British Invasion. Build Me Up, Buttercup. That was our theme. All about building. But how good was Brooks and Dunn with Proud of the House We Built? And Starship. Yes, you play that anytime you are doing some building because they built that city on rock and roll. Thanks for joining us here on The Drive Home this afternoon. It is Monday, start of the working week. How are you going so far? All right? Okay, let's get into it.
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0: Robbie Williams, Millennium for you right there. Iggy Pop and Passenger. Also, we had Smashing Pumpkins with a wild one for you right there. Hey, it's coming up 25 to 4 here on The Drive Home. You're with Grizz. It's Monday afternoon. Hopefully, you're having a good one. All right, you stay with us. Coming up shortly, some useless information.
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Yeah, pretty powerful, isn't it? That's Jennifer Rush there, and The Power of Love, and a Bright Side of the Road from Van Morrison, one of our blasts from the past for you. It's 18 minutes to four. You're with Grizz here on the drive home, and yes, I do have a small piece of useless information for you today. Now, it all involves the cane toads. Cane toads were introduced into Australia at Gordonvale in North Queensland when 101 arrived from Hawaii today back in 1935. There you go. Thought you couldn't have got to sleep tonight without knowing that.

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Billy Currington. Must be doing something right. Jimmy Barnes there and Stone Cold. You're with Grizz here this afternoon here on the drive home. Now, I've got to tell you, next hour we will have our workforce request. You want a request later on this afternoon? We're taking calls next hour. Be ready for your cue to call. And you could be part of the program this afternoon. Your workforce request after 4 o'clock this afternoon. This is Dire Straits.

and the cameraman. And we could have a song. And he's up there. What's that? Hawaiian noises. You

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1: It's 4 o'clock. Good afternoon. I'm Jamel Wells. The federal government maintains it is prepared for an outbreak of a deadly strain of bird flu. The H5N1 strain has been confirmed in two wild migratory birds in Western Australia, and investigations underway to determine if it has spread. Environment Minister Murray Watt says the cases are not unexpected.
2: We are the only continent in the world that until now has not had this strain on our shores. And what that has meant is that it has given us time as a country to ensure that we are as well prepared as we possibly can be.
1: The federal opposition claims voting for crossbenchers helps keep Labor in government. A number of Teal MPs are seeking to create a new community-based party. They argue a formal alliance will improve fundraising efforts and expand their influence in Parliament. Liberal leader Angus Taylor says voting for them will keep the Prime Minister in the lodge.
3: If people want to get rid of this stinking rotten Labor government and get rid of this stinking rotten Labor budget, there's no point supporting crossbenchers. You've got to get a change of government. And that's what we offer, with a credible plan and a credible team.
1: An Australian man arrested in Greece over a murder 30 years ago may avoid standing trial. Greek authorities have reportedly refused to extradite James Dalamangas due to the alleged crime falling outside the country's statutes of limitations. He's accused of fatally stabbing George Giannopoulos in a Sydney nightclub. Federal police say the largest cocaine seizure ever in Australia would have equated to millions of street-level deals. Almost 3 tonnes of the drug has been found under shipping containers at Londonderry in Sydney's northwest. AFP Commander Stephen Jay says the seizure is a major crackdown on drug crime.
4: Had it reached the Australian community, it would have had an estimated street value, conservatively, of about $816 million. This equates to about 3 million street-level deals. That's more than $800 million that won't make it into the pockets of organised crime.
1: Family members of Coogee shark attack victim Leah Stewart expect her remain critical but stable in hospital for some time. They've issued a statement saying she has a long road ahead. And David Jones has appointed the first female chief executive in the department store's 188-year history. Erica Birchtold is replacing Scott Fife. She's previously led online fashion retailer The Iconic. In finance, just before close, the All Ords down 10 points, one Australian dollar buying around 70 US cents.
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5: South Sydney players are expecting Latrell Mitchell's injury and forced absence to extend another week. The Rabbitohs star was due to return from a back injury against the Eels on Thursday night, but has now been sent for scans on a calf issue. Forward Lance Hubner admits it's a setback.
6: Oh, obviously, he's a big influence. The boys love playing with him. He can do some freaky stuff, so to have him back would be good, but it doesn't always happen how we want it to. So, yeah, whoever's next will get the job done.
5: In AFL, Hawks star Josh Weddle has accepted a 3-match suspension after a high bump left the Gold Coast Dan Rioli with a broken jaw. Egypt has scored its first ever win at the FIFA World Cup, fighting back to beat New Zealand 3-1. Spain has thumped Saudi Arabia 4-0. Belgium and Iran played out a nil-all draw, while surprise packets Cape Verde had played out a thrilling 2-all draw with two-time champions Uruguay. And tennis legend Serena Williams has confirmed a wildcard entry to the women's singles at Wimbledon. That's sport. I'm Adam Hawes.
1: That's news and sport.
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9: And good afternoon. Coming up 4:05 here on The Drive Home, you're with Grizz. Thanks for being a part of it this afternoon. Monday, start of the working week, 22nd of June. We are looking at a low of 2 overnight. That's going to be cold right there, top of 17, a mostly sunny Tuesday for you. It's going to remain pretty well sunny for the rest of the week and into the weekend. In fact, winds are light at the moment, will remain that way as well. As we look at our temperatures, you have Narrabri on 17 degrees, Gunnedah Baraba 16 degrees, 15 degrees right here in Tamworth, also Werris Creek, Corindai and Manila.
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0: That's a big one from the boss right there, Bruce Springsteen. Born to Run, George Michael before that too. You're with Grizz on the drive home. Just gone 10 past four. Thanks for staying with us on this Monday afternoon. And I hope we bring you into the week real easy and then, of course, continue. We're doing a little bit with you this week too through the drive program. We're going to have some guests on board throughout the week, so stay with us. Few surprises ahead this week, and we'd love you to stay with us right here on 88.9 FM Tamworth Radio. Now, it is that time, okay? You want to be part of the program this afternoon? You got your workforce requests right now. If you'd like to give me a call on the open line, 67661889, you want to make a workforce request this afternoon, get on the phones now, 67661889. We'll take your workforce request and we will put it to air.
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0: There you go, what a country classic for you right there in Jimmy Buffett and Margaritaville, a classic from Kings of Leon, and Sex is on Fire. How about we head off to the lines and see who we've got? 88.9 FM, who have I got there?
1: This is Ryan.
0: Hey, g'day Ryan, how are you?
1: I'm doing well, just about to knock off, busy day, keen for a tune.
0: Oh, okay, time for a tune. What do you do, Ryan?
1: I'm a driver, taxi driver.
0: Yeah. Oh, mate, you've got us on full time, haven't you?
1: Oh, pretty much. Everyone listens to you when they're in my car.
0: Oh, God love you, man. So good. Thanks, Ryan. Hey, what'd you do for the weekend? Did you have a good one?
1: Yeah, it was pretty good. Tidied up the shed and just enjoyed the cooler weather coming through.
0: Well done. Hey, listen, what can we get on for you?
1: I'd love to hear Lionel Richie's Dancing on the Ceiling.
0: Oh, Dancing on the Ceiling. Were you doing a bit of that over the weekend too?
1: No, definitely not in the taxis. I've got to keep them clean. No footprints on the ceiling.
0: Yeah, people would wonder, wouldn't they?
1: They sure would.
0: All right, buddy. Thanks for being part of the program.
1: Thanks, Chris.
0: We'll get Lionel Richie on for you right now.
1: Appreciate it.
0: Thanks, Ryan.
1: No problem, mate. See ya.
0: Bye-bye, bud.

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1: The Tamworth City Uniting Church advises the community that its op shop is open Monday to Friday from 9am till 2pm. 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

0: That's Missy Higgins and 10 Days. Before that, we did have the Kinks. We went back to 1964 for that one. And our workforce request just for Ryan. We had Dancing on the Ceilings, Lionel Richie. Thanks for having us on in the taxi, Ryan. Thank you for being a part of the drive home as well. 88.9 FM, Tamworth Radio. Now, you have Dan Missen overnight. That's right, coming up. You can't sleep tonight, Dan Missen's your man. You can even give him a call, 67666777. Give Dan a call if you want a request or get something off your chest. But we go back to tomorrow morning with Scotty. Now, the gob's getting up there, is it? $380. That's not bad. And I think I heard him say, did you hear him say he's going to give a clue tomorrow? I got one for you already. It's a bloke. But anyway, I hope he's not going to give that clue because I've just done it in. But nevertheless, I'm sure he said he's going to give you a clue tomorrow. So make sure you're listening, and don't forget, the wrong answers are on the Facebook page. You want to have a listen? Here we go.
1: Look like.
0: Sounds like a bloke to me. That's my clue. All right, so I don't know what Scotty's going to give you tomorrow, but I'm sure he said it. All right, so be standing by for your clue tomorrow. Here, one more time.
1: Look like.
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It's a song with some great lyrics in there, isn't it? That's Blue Boy and Remember Me. What about the epic Faith No More? And, of course, Joan Armatrading in there, Drop the Pilot. Thank you for being a part of The Drive Home. You're with Grizz. We're at 8 minutes from five. New sport and weather, top of the hour, including our regional news, including Welcome Back Scarlett. Scarlett Coppler doing the news again for us locally. Thank you so much for dropping in. You'll hear from her right after the new sport and weather on at the 5 o'clock mark. We've got lots more for you too. You join our Facebook page, little by little, a little becomes a lot. Yeah, keep going. You might be closer than what you think to your goal. Yeah, that's not bad, is it? One of those philosophical moments from Isabel. 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
1: It's 5 o'clock. Good afternoon. I'm Jamelle Wells. Opposition leader Angus Taylor has come up with a new three-word slogan to criticise Labor's budget. He says the government should drop the flop after changes to capital gains and negative gearing were criticised by business. Legislation is expected to pass in the next fortnight to rein in both tax concessions. Mr. Taylor argues the changes will hurt investment.
2: This budget has been a flop. And the flops should be dropped. We should drop the flops. To drop these flops, right, and to axe this tax.
1: An investigation's underway to determine if two migratory seabirds have spread a deadly strain of bird flu to Australian wildlife. The two birds were found on a remote beach in southern Western Australia last week and have both tested positive to the H5N1 strain. Chief Vet Beth Cookson says there are currently no signs the disease has spread.
3: What we know from other situations is that if that's the case and it has spread to other populations and it can be quite difficult to contain. There's not many practical, feasible actions that can be undertaken to control it once it's in other populations.
1: Private health insurers are being called on to direct more money towards patient care. ABS data shows private hospitals lost $756 million last financial year. Health insurers made a $2.7 million profit. Catholic Health Australia's Dr. Catherine Bassett has told Clinton Maynard hospitals are not being compensated for their increased costs.
4: The cost of delivering care has been increasing, so the cost of the capital, so that's the equipment, buildings as well, so that's going higher, wages are increasing as well. And so what we're seeing is with these increased costs, the funding from insurers hasn't been keeping pace.
1: Two drivers have died in a crash in the New South Wales Riverina. Emergency crews have been called to the Sturt Highway near Narrandera after a two-car head-on crash. Three other people are being treated by paramedics. An 80-year-old man hit by a bus on Sydney's northern beaches is in hospital with serious injuries. Ambulance crews were called to a street near Warringah Mall in Brookvale. They say the man is in a stable condition with head and leg injuries. And crews are fighting a warehouse fire at Marrickville in Sydney's inner west. It's not yet known if anyone has been injured. In finance, the All Ords closed down 16 points, one Australian dollar buying around 70 US cents.
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6: Cowboys forward Jason Taumalolo
5: I'm Scarlett Coppola. The Albanese government has extended fuel excise relief for another month, keeping petrol and diesel 16 cents per litre cheaper throughout July. The move is expected to save motorists around $11 on a typical tank of fuel as cost of living pressures continue. Member for Tamworth, Kevin Anderson, told the newsroom he welcomes the temporary relief, but argued that the government needs to go further to support regional drivers.
7: No one wants to be paying more for fuel, and they don't have to get rid of the excise. The price of fuel is still way too high and hitting us hard. They're not thinking about regional New South Wales because most of our vehicles are petrol and diesel.
5: The government has also reduced the heavy vehicle road user charge by the same amount for truckies, with the changes set to begin on July 1st and run until early August. Armidale Regional Council says it will improve transparency and long-term financial planning after accepting five recommendations from the New South Wales Auditor General. A report tabled this week found Council's 10-year financial plan lacked detailed analysis, wasn't fully integrated into operational planning, and relied on incomplete asset data. General Manager James Roncon says Council is committed to stronger reporting, improved forecasting, and better risk management. He says system upgrades already underway will help address data and reporting challenges linked to the 2016 Council merger. A new report reveals an overwhelming majority of residents across the New England Northwest support a circular packaging economy but want tougher waste rules. The CleanAway research shows nearly two-thirds of people feel misled by non-recyclable soft plastics. Cleanaway's Yaron Wozniak says stronger regulations and greater innovation are urgently needed to close the recycling loop.
6: The report was nationally representative and including regional Australians, and they share the same desire for better recycling options. The only thing is that access can vary in those regions, but the appetite for improvement is consistent right across the country, regardless of whether you're in a capital city or regional community.
5: Residents in Manila are receiving extra support this winter with free food, clothing, and opportunities to connect with others every Sunday. The Winter Welcome, hosted by Neighbours Helping Neighbours, has been supporting the community throughout this month and will continue during July, with free hot meals, desserts, and winter clothing available for those in need. It's an important initiative for reducing social isolation while breaking down barriers around mental health and food insecurity. Donations and volunteers are also being sought. The Winter Welcome runs from 11:30 a.m. to 1:30 p.m. at the Small Town Hall on Manila Street. In New England rugby, the Tamworth Magpies recorded a strong 54-5 second grade win over Glen Innes, but went down 26-0 to Tenterfield in third grade. The Barbarians enjoyed a dominant day, defeating Robb College in third grade, women's tens and first grade. St Albert's College trained top spot on the first grade ladder with a 50-0 victory over Barabar, while the Glen Innes Elcats maintained their lead in the women's competition with a 69-7 win over the Magpies. In Central North Rugby, the Tamworth Pirates claimed convincing wins over Corindai in women's tens and reserve grade before suffering a first grade defeat. Moree's first graders produced the biggest score of the weekend, thrashing Gunnedah 121-17, while Narrabri defeated Inverell. In Group 4 Rugby League, Dungowan completed a clean sweep over North Tamworth across Ladies League Tag, Ladies Tackle, Under-18s, Reserve Grade and First Grade. Werris Creek also enjoyed a successful weekend, defeating Narrabri in all three grades. In AFL Northwest, Gunnedah claimed both matches against Inverell, with the Poochettes winning a close women's contest before the Bulldogs secured victory in the men's game. And in Northern Inland Premier League football, Tamworth FC went down 2-0 to Namoi United in second grade before reversing the result with a 2-0 first grade win. Norths United and South United shared the points in second grade, while Norths claimed a 3-2 first grade victory. Inverell also impressed, recording a 9-0 second grade win and a 4-3 first grade victory over East Armidale United. That's your regional news. I'm Scarlett Coppola.
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10: And yeah, getting a little trigger happy there. And thank you, Scarlett. Thank you for keeping us up to date. And welcome back with our regional review. How good is that? Good on you, Scarlett. Look, let's look at the weather for the rest of the day. It's getting quite cool out there, actually. And it's going to get even colder. I was reporting 2 before. Guess what it is now? 1. All right. So by the time we get there, it'll be a big goose egg, won't it? It'll be 0. But anyway, expect some frosts in the morning as well. But we're into a mostly sunny Tuesday. All right. So expect that atop a 17, much like today, but a real cold start. In fact, winds are light at the moment. It's going to be like that for the rest of the week. Wednesday, 1 to 19. Thursday, 3 to 19. It's cold when it hits those single figures, so be prepared. Okay, let's look at our temperatures at the moment too. We have Narrabri, Gunnedah and Barabar all sitting on 13 degrees, 14 degrees right here in Tamworth, Werris Creek, Corindai and Manila.
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10: And it's 5 o'clock somewhere. This is for our people.

0: there you go. It's 5 o'clock somewhere. That is the Gibson Miller Band and Texas Tattoo. Just for Fremo's lot, some Shania Twain in there as well. Thanks for being a part of the drive home. You're with Grizz. We're on the home stretch at the moment too. Lots more for you overnight with Dan Misson. Do not miss out. Like, if you can't sleep tonight, you stick with Dan. So informative, a lot of fun. And if you want to join him, 67666777, just to annoy him. Why not? You know, he's up overnight. He'll play your requests and everything like that too. You stay with us. We've got lots more for you throughout the afternoon.
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0: Yeah, it sure is. These words from Natasha Bedingfield. Also, Metal as Anything in there, and Michael Jackson as well. It's right on 5:30 here on The Drive Home on this Monday afternoon. I hope we're setting up your week correctly, and we carry through till Friday anyway. And, of course, don't forget, always got a big weekend in store for you. Make sure you stay with us. Now, we've got a few surprises for you this week in Drive, so be prepared each afternoon for something different to happen, all right? I just won't tell you yet. We'll just make them happen for you.
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Coming up, quarter to six, here on 88.9 FM, Tamworth Radio. Gwen Stefani in there for you. Also, a classic from Pink Floyd, Whitney Houston, and there is great music for you all night, right here on 88.9 FM, 99.5 down there in the Liverpool Plains. 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And we want to welcome all our iHeartRadio listeners too. We're live and local right here in Tamworth. You make sure you stay with us. It's going to be a very, very cold night. Overnight, we're going down to one. All right, that's freezing right there to me anyway. With frost around, it could go sub-zero. You really don't know, do you? And we'll see what it ends up like as we get there. But look, there's no rain forecast in the near future. So those raindrops that we've had, it doesn't look like it's going to be around for a little while. Maybe a drop on the weekend. Let's see, maybe. Let's see how it boosts over the week. Anyway, you never know where it's going to lead to. Here's Reef.

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That's a timeless classic, isn't it? Bob Seger and the Silver Bullet Band, and still the same. Reef before that. You've got to love Reef, haven't you? It's right on 8 minutes to 6 o'clock. That's a wrap for me for the day. It's been a real pleasure working for you. But I've just been noticing on the news all afternoon, they're bringing out a kid's Vegemite. All right, that just makes it a little bit not so harsh on the taste of it. So I wonder if the people that don't like Vegemite will get this kid's Vegemite and see how they go. Be very Australian indeed. What a great initiative there. A little bit lighter. Anyway, we'll see what happens.

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1: It's 6 o'clock. Good evening. I'm Jamel Wells. The battle over upcoming tax changes has dominated Parliament as Labor is in negotiations to pass its contentious legislation. Federal Politics editor Michael Packie.
2: The Albanese government is hoping to pass its changes to capital gains and negative gearing by next week, but it'll need the help of the Greens to get its legislation over the line. The minor party is demanding Labor extend an inquiry into NDIS cuts, and in exchange, the Greens will likely back the tax reform. Party leader Larissa Waters says negotiations with the government are continuing.
3: So we are having those discussions, but we are using everything we've got.
2: Opposition leader Angus Taylor argues the tax changes will be disastrous because they'll add another layer of complexity to the economy.
4: Drop these flops, right? And to axe this tax.
2: The government maintains it's made adjustments to its original plan and believes the reforms will make the tax system fairer. Michael Packie, Canberra.
1: The federal government says it is taking the threat of the deadly H5N1 strain of bird flu seriously. The disease has so far only been found in two wild migratory birds, but could harm poultry and agricultural production if it spreads. Environment Minister Murray Watt says preparations have been in place for years.
5: Since those detections late last week, all of the relevant plans to deal with this incident, all of the relevant committees have met. Everything has been enacted because we've done the work with states and territories, with industry, with environment groups to make sure that we're ready.
1: At least three people have been taken to hospital after a warehouse fire at Marrickville in Sydney's Inner West. The fire started in the building on Victoria Road around 4 o'clock. It's not yet contained. Dozens of firefighters remain at the scene. A teacher at an Auburn school in Sydney's West has been charged with child abuse offences. Police have raided Amity College, seizing electronic devices. The 54-year-old man has been granted bail and is due to face court next month. At least four Virgin and Qantas flights have been cancelled, with around 10 flights delayed at Sydney Airport because of air traffic control staff shortages. The delays have lasted up to an hour. And David Jones has appointed the first female chief executive in the department store's 188-year history. Erica Birchtold is replacing Scott Fife. In finance, the All Ords closed down 16 points, one Australian dollar buying around 70 US cents.
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1: The Socceroos' defence will need to be on their best behaviour in Friday's final World Cup group game against Paraguay. Four of Australia's five defenders have yellow cards, with a second yellow meaning that player will earn an automatic one-match suspension. Assistant coach Mile Jedinak says they're not concerned.
7: You know, we're trying to analyse that. We'll see how that goes. And again, it's the sort of broader conversation regarding that hasn't happened yet, but let's see what the week brings.
1: Rabbitohs fullback Jai Gray says it was devastating to see Latrell Mitchell break down with a calf injury at training. He's now in serious doubt for Thursday's clash with the Eels. It could also affect his chances of a Blues Origin recall. And the Tigers have agreed to release centre Stafford Toa to the Sea Eagles at the end of the season. It's 6:04. That's the latest news and sport.
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9: Tuesday the 23rd of June is looking sunny right across the region, with the chance of fog and frost in the early morning and light winds throughout the day. Tamworth, Quirindi and Gunnedah getting to a top of 17 degrees. Tamworth a low of 2, Quirindi a low of 1 and Gunnedah a low of 3 degrees. Stay safe, have a great Tuesday. That's the latest weather forecast.
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1: Hello, I'm Carolee Katsimbanis. In breaking news, British Prime Minister Sir Keir Starmer has just announced his resignation, delivering the address outside No. 10 Downing Street. He's pledged to support his successor and will remain until his replacement is found.
2: The question my party is asking now is whether I am best placed to lead us into the next general election. I have heard the answer of my parliamentary party to that question, and I accept that answer with good grace. Every decision I've taken has been about putting the country I love first. That is why I will resign as leader of the Labour Party. I have spoken to His Majesty the King this morning to inform him of my decision.
1: Pressure has grown on him in recent days to step aside following Andy Burnham's by-election win at the weekend. And also in breaking news, Western Australia's poultry giant Ingham's, which has farms around 700 kilometres from the affected area, has moved to a complete lockdown across all its WA farm and processing sites, stopping non-essential access. The federal government maintains it's prepared for an outbreak of the deadly strain of bird flu. The H5N1 strain was found confirmed in two dead wild migratory birds on the remote beach in Esperance in southern Western Australia. Environment Minister Murray Watt says there are currently no signs the disease has spread beyond those birds, and investigations are continuing.
3: Since those detections late last week, all of the relevant plans to deal with this incident, all of the relevant committees have met. Everything has been enacted because we've done the work with states and territories, with industry, with environment groups to make sure that we're ready.
1: Federal police say the largest cocaine seizure ever in Australia is a major crackdown on drug crime. AFP Commander Stephen Jay says almost 3 tonnes of the drug has been found under shipping containers at Londonderry in Sydney's northwest.
4: Had it reached the Australian community, it would have had an estimated street value, conservatively, of about $816 million Australian dollars. This equates to about 3 million street-level deals. That's more than $800 million that won't make it into the pockets of organised crime.
1: And David Jones has appointed the first female chief executive in the department store's 188-year history. Erica Birchtold is replacing Scott Fife. She previously led the online fashion retailer The Iconic. And just repeating our top story, the British Prime Minister, Sir Keir Starmer, has just announced his resignation in London outside No. 10 Downing Street. Checking finance, one Australian dollar trading at 70 US cents.
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1: South Sydney players are expecting Latrell Mitchell's injury-enforced absence to extend another week. The Rabbitohs star was due to return from a back injury against the Eels on Thursday, but has now been sent for scans on a calf issue. Forward Lance Hubner admits it's a setback.
6: Oh, obviously, he's a big influence. The boys love playing with him. He can do some freaky stuff, so to have him back would be good, but it doesn't always happen how we want it to. So, whoever's next will get the job done.
1: An injury-plagued Sydney midfielder Taylor Adams has retired from AFL football. The 32-year-old played 229 games, including 175 with Collingwood.
7: I'm incredibly sad. The journey's over, but the overwhelming feeling I've had all week is gratitude for the opportunity that I've had. Leaving Collingwood was the hardest professional decision I had in my life. But I came to Sydney knowing I was walking into a strong organisation with great people and an incredible culture. I haven't been disappointed.
1: And that is the latest news and sport.
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9: Tuesday the 23rd of June is looking sunny right across the region with the chance of fog and frost in the early morning and light winds throughout the day. Tamworth, Quirindi and Gunnedah getting to a top of 17 degrees. Tamworth a low of 2, Quirindi a low of 1 and Gunnedah a low of 3 degrees. Stay safe, have a great Tuesday. That's the latest weather forecast.
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0: Stay up to date with the latest bulletins from the National 9 Newsroom. 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
1: Good evening, I'm Carolee Katsimbanis. Sir Keir Starmer has resigned as British Prime Minister, forced out by his own party. He dragged Labour to a landslide victory 2 years ago, but his popularity has been waning. Speaking outside 10 Downing Street, Sir Keir says he'll remain Prime Minister until a successor is chosen, with nominations opening on the 9th of July.
2: In the case of a contest, this will ensure a new leader is in place before Parliament returns in September. I will remain in post as Prime Minister until the contest is complete, and I will do everything I can to ensure an orderly handover of power.
1: Australian Prime Minister Anthony Albanese says Sir Keir Starmer can be proud of his achievements during his time in office. Mr Albanese has wished Sir Keir and his family well, conceding politics can be a harsh business. Investigations are continuing after two migratory birds found dead on a remote beach in Western Australia last week tested positive to the deadly bird flu strain H5N1. Chief Vet Beth Cookson says there are currently no signs the disease has spread.
3: What we know from other situations is that if that's the case and it has spread to other populations, then it can be quite difficult to contain. There's not many practical, feasible actions that can be undertaken to control it once it's in other populations.
1: And the Western Australian poultry giant Ingham's, which has farms around 700 kilometres from the affected area, has now moved to a complete lockdown across all its WA farm and processing sites, stopping non-essential access. Australia has signed a new defence deal with Canada worth over $2.5 billion. The agreement will see the Canadians buy our over-the-horizon radar systems, which provide surveillance of up to 3,000 kilometres. The systems will be used to help monitor Canada's northern Arctic borders. Defence Minister Richard Marles has told Parliament it's the largest military technology export in Australia's history.
4: This is a really big day in the Australia-Canada relationship, but it is a historic day for Australia's defence industry because this is quite literally the Albanese government delivering a future made in Australia.
1: Also making news, the five Australians and one New Zealander who were exposed to the hantavirus on a cruise ship which killed three people will be released from a Perth quarantine facility tomorrow, having completed their 42 days of quarantine and testing negative. They'll then return home to New South Wales and Queensland. And overseas, at least three people have been killed and five others injured in a school shooting in the Philippines. Checking finance, one Australian dollar trading at 70 US cents.
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1: NRL news, and South Sydney Rabbitohs star Latrell Mitchell has now been ruled out of Origin Game 3. He was originally due to return from a back injury against the Eels on Thursday, but has now been sent for scans on a calf issue. In AFL, Hawthorn will not challenge Josh Weddle's 3-game suspension at the AFL Tribunal. The Hawks defender punished over a jaw-breaking bump on Gold Coast Dan Rioli. Former Socceroo Archie Thompson's calling on bosses to give their employees Friday afternoon off so they can cheer on Australia against Paraguay at the FIFA World Cup. A win or draw will guarantee the Socceroos automatic qualification in the knockout stage. And US Open champion Wyndham Clark has expressed his surprise after being booed on home soil in New York. The hostile response is believed to relate to the American destroying two lockers at Oakmont in a fit of rage after missing the cut last year. And that is the latest news and sport.
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7: Tuesday the 23rd of June is looking sunny right across the region with the chance of fog and frost in the early morning and light winds throughout the day. Tamworth, Quirindi and Gunnedah getting to a top of 17 degrees. Tamworth a low of 2, Quirindi a low of 1 and Gunnedah a low of 3 degrees. Stay safe, have a great Tuesday. That's the latest weather forecast.
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1: Good evening, I'm Carolee Katsimbanis. The United Kingdom will soon have its fifth Prime Minister in 4 years after Keir Starmer announced his resignation. Keir won the general election in a landslide just 2 years ago, propelling Labour to power after 14 years. But his popularity hit the skids on the back of immigration problems, a weak economy and soaring crime rate. Australia's former High Commissioner to the UK, George Brandis, says Keir's downfall is not a surprise.
2: Starmer has made some terrible calls. He's exercised appalling judgment. And I think that's partly because he simply didn't have the experience for the office.
1: The battle over upcoming tax changes has dominated Parliament as Labor is in negotiations to pass its contentious legislation. Federal politics editor Michael Packey.
3: The Albanese government is hoping to pass its changes to capital gains and negative gearing by next week, but it'll need the help of the Greens to get its legislation over the line. The minor party is demanding Labor extend an inquiry into NDIS cuts, and in exchange, the Greens will likely back the tax reform. Party leader Larissa Waters says negotiations with the government are continuing.
4: So we are having those discussions, but we are using everything we've got.
3: Opposition leader Angus Taylor argues that tax changes will be disastrous because they'll add another layer of complexity to the economy.
5: Drop these flops, right? And to axe this tax.
3: The government maintains it's made adjustments to its original plan and believes the reforms will make the tax system fairer. Michael Packey, Canberra.
1: Australian man James Delamangas, who's been arrested in Greece over a murder 30 years ago, may now avoid standing trial. Greek authorities have reportedly refused to extradite him due to the alleged crime falling outside the country's statutes of limitations. He's accused of fatally stabbing George Giannopoulos in a Sydney nightclub in 1999. A report from the Telecommunication Ombudsman shows Australians are losing $497 million each year due to problems with digital services. Also making news, Coogee shark attack victim, the mother of an 18-month-old girl, Leah Stewart, will remain in hospital in a critical but stable condition. Her family has issued a statement saying she has a long road ahead. And AFL legend Tony Modra has been released from intensive care as he recovers from a horror truck crash in South Australia last week. The 57-year-old former Adelaide and Fremantle player has undergone multiple facial surgeries but has no brain issues. Checking finance, one Australian dollar trading at 70 US cents.
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1: The Socceroos' defence will need to be on their best behaviour in Friday's final World Cup group game against Paraguay. Four of Australia's five defenders have yellow cards, with a second yellow meaning that player will earn an automatic one-match suspension. But assistant coach Mile Jedinak maintains it's not something they're worried about.
7: You know, we're trying to analyse that. We'll see how that goes. And again, it's the sort of broader conversation regarding that hasn't happened yet, but let's see what the week brings.
1: To the NRL, Blues fans will be devastated, but Rabbitohs star Latrell Mitchell is now out of the Blues Origin recall for Origin 3. He was originally due to return from a back injury against the Eels on Thursday, but has now been sent for scans on a calf issue after he broke down with a calf injury at training. And the Tigers have agreed to release centre Stafford Toa to the Sea Eagles at the end of the season. And American Wyndham Clark has taken out the US Golf Open for a second time. And that is the latest news and sport.
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9: Tuesday the 23rd of June is looking sunny right across the region with the chance of fog and frost in the early morning and light winds throughout the day. Tamworth, Quirindi and Gunnedah getting to a top of 17 degrees. Tamworth a low of 2, Quirindi a low of 1 and Gunnedah a low of 3 degrees. Stay safe, have a great Tuesday. That's the latest weather forecast.
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1: Good evening, I'm Carolee Katsimbalis. Prime Minister Anthony Albanese says Sir Keir Starmer can be proud of his achievements during his time in office and has wished him well, considering politics can be a harsh business. Sir Keir has quit as British PM as his popularity continued to slide along with the Labour Party's fortunes. A new UK leader is expected to be chosen over the coming months, with nominations opening in July, with the leader expected to assume office by September. The former Mayor of Manchester, Andy Burnham, who won a weekend by-election and is Sir Keir's biggest rival, has announced he will be standing.
2: I will also give my successor my full and unequivocal support, knowing that they will inherit a Britain that is far stronger and fairer than the one I inherited 2 years ago, better prepared for the challenges ahead and better able to ensure the Labour Party secures a second term in office.
1: A Melbourne ISIS bride wants to divorce her husband, who fought for the terrorist organisation, in her fight for bail. Stephanie Wacklewick reports.
3: Kalsa Ahmed claims she followed her husband to Turkey and then Syria to save her marriage because her husband had taken another wife. The 54-year-old has returned to the Melbourne Magistrates Court for the second day of her bail application. She was charged last month with crimes against humanity for allegedly keeping a slave who her husband raped. Her lawyer says divorce proceedings had commenced in Australia, with her husband believed to be in an Iraqi prison. Stephanie Wacklewick, Melbourne.
1: Business groups are urging the federal government to abandon its tax reforms, arguing they will hurt the economy. Legislation is expected to pass in the next fortnight to rein in the capital gains tax discount and negative gearing concessions. Labor has made some adjustments to help small business owners. Australian Chamber of Commerce and Industry Chief Executive Andrew McKellar says the entire legislation should be scrapped.
4: They will damage the Australian economy. They will do nothing for productivity. The chances there, it's not too late, you can oppose this bill.
1: And some breaking news, the former chairman of the US Federal Reserve, Alan Greenspan, has died. He was 100 years old. Mr. Greenspan led the central bank under four presidents of both parties from 1987 to 2006. Also making news, Australia and Canada have signed the biggest defence export deal in Australia's history, with more than $2.5 billion. Canada will buy our over-the-horizon radar systems, which provide surveillance at ranges of up to 3,000 kilometres. And CSIRO tests have confirmed a second case of deadly bird flu in southern Western Australia. The public is being urged to report sick or dead animals to authorities. Checking Finance, one Australian dollar trading at 70 US cents.
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1: An AFL veteran has retired following a rough run with injuries, Jordan Tunbridge reports.
6: Taylor Adams has decided to hang up the boots effective immediately following his latest injury setback.
7: My body's given all it can, a 10-week injury with about the same amount of games to go, so I thought it was the right time to make a call on it.
6: The 32-year-old played 229 senior games throughout his career with Sydney, Collingwood and GWS. He won the Magpies Best and Fairest in 2020, making the All-Australian team that year as well. Jordan Tunbridge reporting.
1: NRL and Rabbitohs star Latrell Mitchell is now out for Origin 3, which could have ramifications for the Blues. He was sent for precautionary scans after aggravating his back injury at training and was due back against the Eels on Thursday, but has now been sent for scans on a calf issue. And in the FIFA World Cup, Egypt scored its first ever win, fighting back to beat New Zealand 3-1. That's the latest news and sport.
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9: Tuesday the 23rd of June is looking sunny right across the region, with the chance of fog and frost in the early morning and light winds throughout the day. Tamworth, Quirindi and Gunnedah getting to a top of 17 degrees. Tamworth a low of 2, Quirindi a low of 1 and Gunnedah a low of 3 degrees. Stay safe, have a great Tuesday. That's the latest weather forecast.
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1: Good evening, I'm Carolee Katsimbalis. British Prime Minister Sir Keir Starmer has ended months of speculation about his future and has announced his resignation, admitting he's lost control of the Labour Party in the United Kingdom. Sir Keir will stay until a leadership contest is held. Nominations for the role will open next month and his successor is likely to be chosen by September. Former Manchester Mayor Andy Burnham, who won a by-election at the weekend, has said he will contest. Australia's former ambassador to the UK, George Brandis, says Sir Keir was never cut out for the top job, despite his landslide win 2 years ago.
2: This is a man who had never been involved in politics except maybe as a party member. Before he became a member of the House of Commons, he had been a shadow minister, but he really had no institutional base in the Labour Party or the factions or the trade union movement.
1: A high-profile former MP is reportedly looking at joining a Teal party. Gabriel Hodson has more.
3: Zoe Daniel only served one term as the federal member for Goldstein in Melbourne's Leafy East, but she spent 30 years before that building her profile at the ABC. Now the Financial Review is reporting she's thinking about joining a new political party made up of Teal independents. Olympian and Warringah MP Zali Steggall is the driving force behind the move. The Sydney Sider reported held detailed briefings on the plan with interested MPs, but says a lot needs to be discussed before there's any party. Gabriel Hodson reporting.
1: The federal government says there's no evidence a strain of bird flu has reached Australia's poultry and agriculture systems. Testing has confirmed the H5N1 strain has been detected in a second wild bird in a remote area of southern Western Australia. Federal Agricultural Minister Julie Collins says urgent investigations are underway to determine if it's spread.
4: We are working to determine whether or not the H5 bird flu has established in the wildlife or established in Australia, other than these two isolated birds.
1: Australian Federal Police say a drug bust in North Queensland led to one of the biggest drug seizures in the country's history. 2.7 tonnes of cocaine was uncovered from a property west of Sydney last week. It's believed to have an estimated street value of more than $800 million. AFP Commander Stephen Jay says this is an exceptional outcome.
5: From matter which, as we reported previously, started with reports of a burnt out truck in North Queensland. It has now become a multi-state, international, multi-ton drug seizure investigation. These results highlight the ability of the QJOCTIF to respond to and to combat the organised crime landscape.
1: A report shows 4 in 5 Australians have experienced at least one problem with digital services in the past year. The most common issues people face are account and access problems, followed by fees and charges, and slow or no customer service. Telecommunication Ombudsman Cynthia Gabert says the results confirm what most people already know.
6: That Australians are losing time and money to problems with digital platforms and online services, and it's causing not just a level of frustration, it's undermining trust and estimated to be costing Australians a lot of money.
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1: NRL Rabbitohs fullback Jai Gray says it was devastating to see Latrell Mitchell break down with a calf injury at training. He's now out of Origin 3. AFL injury-plagued City midfielder Taylor Adams has announced his immediate retirement from the AFL, having played 229 games, including 175 with Collingwood. And Serena Williams has confirmed a wildcard entry to the women's singles at Wimbledon. That's the latest news in sport.
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9: Tuesday the 23rd of June is looking sunny right across the region with the chance of fog and frost in the early morning and light winds throughout the day. Tamworth, Quirindi and Gunnedah getting to a top of 17 degrees. Tamworth a low of 2, Quirindi a low of 1 and Gunnedah a low of 3 degrees. Stay safe, have a great Tuesday. That's the latest weather forecast.
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1: Hello, I'm Gabrielle Hodson. Survivors of sexual abuse at the hands of Christian Brothers will now have 12 months to make legal claims. Carolee Katsimbarnis explains.
2: The Christian Brothers say the organisation is close to financial collapse, so they're selling off 36 properties across Australia to raise around $216 million to fund new and outstanding claims. But lawyers claim this move may result in survivors of sexual abuse not getting full compensation. Between 1980 and 2025, more than $480 million has already been paid to victims. Carolee Katsimbarnis, Melbourne.
1: A second wild bird has tested positive for the deadly H5 bird flu strain near Esperance in WA, raising concerns the virus could spread further. Local authorities say they'll now draw on 2 years of preparation to keep it from entering South Australia. Adelaide University Associate Professor Wayne Boardman has told Nine it can decimate bird life and pass on to humans.
3: It's mostly an animal health issue. There have been cases of disease in people overseas. Certainly, if people come in contact with animals that have been infected.
1: Drivers in New South Wales will get up to $520 a year off the cost of road tolls under cost of living measures to be included in Tuesday's state budget. The measures include dropping road toll admin fees. The UK will soon have its fifth Prime Minister in 4 years after Sir Keir Starmer announced his resignation. Sir Keir won the general election in a landslide just 2 years ago, but his popularity hit the skids on the back of immigration problems, a weak economy and soaring crime. Australia's former High Commissioner to the UK, George Brandis, says Sir Keir's downfall is not a surprise.
4: Starmer has made some terrible calls. He's exercised appalling judgment. And I think that's partly because he simply didn't have the experience for the office.
1: Big dramas for one of Queensland's richest art awards. A winning piece is reportedly a direct copy of an Archibald Prize winner's work from 2011. News Corp says the late Nicholas Harding painted the original called Two Estuary Figures. The new version by Jane Allen is called Seaside Explorers and won the Doyle's Art Award last year. A high-profile former MP, Zoe Daniel, is reportedly looking at joining a proposed party made up of Teal Independents. Warringah MP, Zali Steggall, is the driving force behind the move. The Sydney side has reportedly held detailed briefings on the plan with interested MPs, but says more talks need to be held. The Financial Review says the party could be announced as early as later this week. Finance and the Aussie dollar is buying 70 US cents.
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1: NRL and South Sydney players are expecting Latrell Mitchell's injury-enforced absence to be extended another week. The Rabbitohs star was due to return from a back injury against the Eels on Thursday, but has now been sent for scans on a calf issue. Forward Lance Hubner admits it's a setback.
6: Oh, obviously, he's a big influence. The boys love playing with him. He can do some freaky stuff, so to have him back would be good, but it doesn't always happen how we want it to. So, whoever's next will get the job done.
1: And Jai Murray from the Gold Coast Suns has been named the Round 15 AFL Rising Star nominee. It follows Friday's strong performance against Hawthorn, gathering 17 disposals. That's the latest news and sport.
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8: Well, it looks like our day for Tuesday, the 23rd of June, is going to be a nice sunny one. Of course, that fog and morning frost early in the morning and the light winds continuing throughout the day. Tamworth, Kurnai and Gunnedah will all see a top of 17 degrees. Stay safe, have a great day. 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

0: It's 21 past 12. English rock band The Beatles and Hey Jude, written by Paul McCartney. The ballad evolved from Hey Jules, a song McCartney wrote to comfort John Lennon's son Julian during his parents' divorce. Hey Jude was released in August of 1968 and was the first single from the Beatles' record label, Apple Records. It was at the time the longest single to top the British charts. It also spent 9 weeks at number one in the US.
1: After John and Cynthia had got divorced, and I started coming up with these words. In my own mind, I was kind of talking to Julian. So I kind of got the first sort of idea on the way out there with this Hey Jules, as I thought it was going to be called. It seemed a little bit of a mouthful, so I changed it to Jude.

0: from 1968, Hey Jude, from the Beatles. The song was written after John Lennon and his wife Cynthia separated, and the rest is music history. I'm Dan Bisson, and that's another story behind the song.
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1: Hello, I'm Gabrielle Hodson. Anthony Albanese says Sir Keir Starmer can be proud of his achievements during his time as the UK Prime Minister. The popularity of the 63-year-old British Labour Party leader has continued to slide. Nominations for a new leader open in July, with the winner expected to assume office by September. Former Manchester Mayor Andy Burnham is a hot favourite to take over from Starmer.
2: I will also give my successor my full and unequivocal support, knowing that they will inherit a Britain that is far stronger and fairer than the one I inherited 2 years ago, better prepared for the challenges ahead, and better able to ensure the Labour Party secures a second term in office.
1: A Melbourne ISIS bride seeking bail says she wants a divorce from her terrorist husband. Stephanie Wackluick is in Melbourne.
3: Kausar Ahmed claims she followed her husband to Turkey and then Syria to save her marriage because her husband had taken another wife. The 54-year-old has returned to the Melbourne Magistrates Court for the second day of her bail application. She was charged last month with crimes against humanity for allegedly keeping a slave who her husband raped. Her lawyer says divorce proceedings had commenced in Australia, with her husband believed to be in an Iraqi prison. Stephanie Wackluick, Melbourne.
1: Adelaide and Fremantle AFL great Tony Modra has avoided serious brain injury after a truck accident in wild weather that saw him flown to hospital. The 57-year-old has been released from intensive care after undergoing surgery on his jaw, cheekbone and eye socket. The Modra family have released a statement saying Tony was overcome with emotion and gratitude when his children described how Crows fans had honoured him on Saturday. At least seven fire vehicles have been called to a building fire in West Gippsland. The Warragul convenience store blaze was reported just after midnight. Police are also on scene. The former chair of the US Federal Reserve, Alan Greenspan, has died at the age of 100. He led the central bank under four presidents from 1987 to 2006. Aussies are being urged not to rush their returns as tax time rolls around. The ATO warns rushing to lodge returns can lead to delays and amendments being made. Assistant Commissioner Anita Challen says getting it in first doesn't mean a faster refund.
4: Taxpayers who lodge before pre-fill is available were more than twice as likely to make a mistake. And last financial year, the ATO corrected more than 140,000 individual tax returns.
1: And looks like Kylie Minogue is going to be in a Quentin Tarantino movie, but this time the Kill Bill director will be in front of the camera. The pair have been spotted in Wales shooting a funeral scene in a church for an as-yet unnamed project. Finance, and the Aussie dollar is buying 70.1 US cents. The Dow Jones is up 124 points and the Nasdaq's down 335.
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1: A former Wimbledon champ has been suspended on an anti-doping violation. Craig Gabriel's in London.
6: 3 years ago, Markéta Vondrousova was on top of the world. She was the 2023 Wimbledon champion. Now on the eve of Wimbledon, she's been banned for 4 years. In December last year, she refused to take an anti-doping test and did not submit a sample when notified by the doping control officer during an out-of-competition test attempt at her home at about 8 p.m. on the 3rd of December 2025. She cited stress and poor mental health. The suspension ends 21st June 2030. Craig Gabriel, London.
1: And tennis legend Serena Williams has confirmed a wildcard entry to Wimbledon. That's the latest news in sport.
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8: Well, it looks like our day for Tuesday, the 23rd of June, is going to be a nice sunny one. Of course, that fog and morning frost early in the morning and the light winds continuing throughout the day. Tamworth, Crinner and Gunnedah will all see a top of 17 degrees. Stay safe, have a great day. 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

0: This is Overnight Radio. A quick breather now from the music for our sponsors and coming back with more after this. Whoa, whoa, JT,
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1: Good morning, I'm Gabrielle Hodson. A high-profile former MP is reportedly looking at joining a teal party. Carolee Katzimbana says more.
2: Zoe Daniel only served one term as the federal member for Goldstein in Melbourne's Leafy East, but spent 30 years before that building her profile at the ABC. Now the Fin Review says she's thinking about joining a new political party made up of teal independents. Former Olympian and now Warringah MP Zali Steggall is the driving force behind the move. The Sydney Sider reportedly held detailed briefings on the plan with interested MPs, but says a lot needs to be discussed before there's any party. Carolee Katzimbanis reporting.
1: British MP Keir Starmer has ended months of speculation, announcing his resignation. The 63-year-old is staying on until his successor is chosen. The current favourite is Andy Burnham. Australia's former ambassador to the UK, George Brandis, says Starmer was never cut out for the top job despite a landslide win.
3: This is a man who had never been involved in politics except maybe as a party member. Before he became a member of the House of Commons, he'd been a shadow minister, but he really had no institutional base in the Labor Party or the factions or the trade union movement.
1: A motorcyclist has died after a crash near Brisbane Airport. The 29-year-old Brendale man collided with a light pole around 9:30. A smoke warning's been issued for a West Gippsland town after a blaze at a convenience store in Warragul. It's understood the store was subject to a ram raid last week. It's taken 8 fire vehicles half an hour to bring under control. Police are on scene. The New South Wales state budget is out today with big savings on road tolls to ease the cost of living for drivers. Queensland's budget is also being released with relief for households. Kate Carlisle in Brisbane.
4: Queenslanders can expect modest cost of living measures, with the government expected to focus on lowering debt and deficit. Premier David Crisafulli has unveiled a freeze on water charges for the next 2 years, aimed at saving families $65 a year. There will also be an increase to payments for patients travelling for healthcare, with the fuel payment to increase from 34 cents per kilometre to 45 cents. Experts say a strong portion of funding needs to go towards the housing, infrastructure and finance sectors. Kate Carlisle, Brisbane.
1: Federal police have seized a record-breaking 2.7 tonnes of cocaine in Sydney's northwest, the country's largest ever bust. The drugs have an estimated street value of more than $800 million and were buried in a bunker at Londonderry. Finance and the Aussie dollar's buying 70 US cents. The Dow Jones is up 175 points and the Nasdaq's down 269.
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1: Gold Coast Titans star Jaden Campbell is talking up rookie Zane Harrison after his winning actions against the Penrith Panthers. Campbell says the 20-year-old's rise has allowed him to move back to his preferred position.
6: I'm glad I got to play in the halves at the start of the year. You know, you always learn in different positions what the team needs. So, yeah, but playing 5-8, I just feel so much more comfortable, so hoping I can stay there.
1: Former Wimbledon champ Markéta Vondrousova has been suspended until 2030 on anti-doping violations. The Czech player refused to take an anti-doping test after several attempts. The 2023 champ says she was affected by stress and poor mental health. And FIFA World Cup, Egypt has scored its first ever win, fighting back to beat New Zealand. That's the latest news in sport.
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7: Well, it looks like our day for Tuesday, the 23rd of June, is going to be a nice sunny one. Of course, that fog and morning frost early in the morning and the light winds continuing throughout the day. Tamworth, Kurnai and Gunnedah will all see a top of 17 degrees. Stay safe, have a great day. 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
1: Good morning, I'm Gabrielle Hodson. Survivors of sexual abuse at the hands of Christian Brothers will now have 12 months to make legal claims. Carolee Katsimbanis explains.
2: The Christian Brothers say the organisation is close to financial collapse, so they're selling off 36 properties across Australia to raise around $216 million to fund new and outstanding claims. But lawyers claim this move may result in survivors of sexual abuse not getting full compensation. Between 1980 and 2025, more than $480 million has already been paid to victims. Carolee Katsimbanis, Melbourne.
1: A second wild bird has tested positive for the deadly H5 bird flu strain in the southwest of WA, with fears the virus could spread further. South Australia alone has 120 million chickens. Premier Peter Malinauskas says everyone can play their part to keep Australia bird flu free.
3: What we would say to South Australians is if they do see dead bird life, whether it be in a national park, a playground, or on a beach, just don't touch it. Do not touch it. Do not handle it. It's far better to report it to the appropriate authorities.
1: South Australian police have charged a man from the Melbourne suburb of Craigieburn with money laundering after he was found with almost $500,000 in his car, suspected to be the proceeds of illicit tobacco sales. The 40-year-old's Toyota was pulled over on the Princes Highway near Murray Bridge. The massive cash haul was found in a plastic shopping bag. The Australian Education Union says it's harder to teach about the Holocaust while war wages in the Middle East. The head of the AEU has told News Corp teachers need more guidance from education ministers on how to teach about the horrors of Nazi Germany. It's been revealed some teachers are failing to teach mandatory lessons about the Holocaust because they were worried about upsetting Muslim students. Drivers in New South Wales will get up to $520 a year off the cost of road tolls under cost of living measures to be included in today's state budget. The measures include dropping road toll admin fees. In Queensland, the budget's also being handed down. $501 million will be put towards an energy transmission project near Gladstone, 500 k's north of Brisbane. Big dramas for one of Queensland's richest art awards. A winning piece is reportedly a direct copy of an Archibald Prize winner's work from 2011. News Corp says the late Nicholas Harding painted the original called Two Estuary Figures. The new version by Jane Allen is called Seaside Explorers and won the Doyle's Art Award last year. Finance, and the Aussie dollar is buying 69.9 US cents. The Dow Jones is up 207 points and the Nasdaq's down 304.
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1: NRL Cowboys coach Todd Payton won't be deterred despite a third straight loss. North Queensland were overrun by New Zealand in round 16, but Payton says there's plenty of fight.
5: They're always concerning. Yeah, definitely when you lose, and we've put three together, so we'll be okay. We'll be okay. I know that. And we've got some footy in us. It's probably the two results prior to that where, yeah, it makes me a little uncomfortable, but, you know, give me that for the rest of the year.
1: Tennis, and Alexei Poprin is out of Germany's Terra Wartman Open after going down to Belgian Rafael Kalignan 6-4, 6-2. And Alia Tomljanovic has beaten Italian Elisabetta Cocchieretto 6-2, 6-7, 7-5. That's the latest news in sport.
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7: Well, it looks like our day for Tuesday, the 23rd of June, is going to be a nice sunny one. Of course, that fog and morning frost early in the morning and the light winds continuing throughout the day. Tamworth, Crinner and Gunnedah will all see a top of 17 degrees. Stay safe, have a great day. 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

Yep, that's a great hour opener there. We caught up with the latest news, sport and weather, and now we're going to get into some of the biggest hits of all time. Let's continue that right now.

0: 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The great music overnight. Let's step aside briefly. Sponsors now, and then we'll be right back.
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0: you're working, having a big one, or can't sleep, turn this one up nice and loud. 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
1: Good morning, I'm Gabrielle Hodson. Survivors of sexual abuse at the hands of the Christian Brothers will now have 12 months to make legal claims. The organisation needs to sell 36 properties to raise more than $200 million to be able to fund new and outstanding claims. The UK will soon have its fifth Prime Minister in 4 years with Sir Keir Starmer's resignation. The 63-year-old won the general election in a landslide 2 years ago, but his popularity has hit the skids on the back of immigration problems, a weak economy and soaring crime. Australia's former High Commissioner to the UK, George Brandis, says Starmer's downfall isn't a surprise.
2: Starmer has made some terrible calls. He's exercised appalling judgment. And I think that's partly because he simply didn't have the experience for the office.
1: A second wild bird has tested positive for the deadly H5 bird flu strain, the Esperance in WA, raising concerns the virus could spread. Local authorities say they'll now draw on 2 years of preparation to keep it from entering South Australia. Adelaide University Associate Professor Wayne Boardman has told Nine it can decimate bird life and pass on to humans.
3: It's mostly an animal health issue. There have been cases of disease in people overseas, certainly if people come in contact with animals that have been infected.
1: High-profile former MP Zoe Daniel is reportedly looking at joining a proposed party made up of teal independents. Warringah MP Zali Steggall is the driving force behind the move. The Sydney side has reportedly held detailed briefings on the plan with interested MPs, but says more talks need to be held. The Financial Review says the party could be announced as early as later this week. A federal agency has flagged tax-free wages for apprentices as a way to get more workers into trades. News Corp says building apprentice wages have fallen to their lowest level in 5 years. Build Skills Australia says entry-level construction jobs would be more attractive if the tax-free threshold was raised from $18,000 to $45,000. Adelaide and Fremantle AFL great Tony Modra has avoided serious brain injury after a truck accident in wild weather that saw him flown to hospital. The Modra family have released a statement saying Tony was overcome with emotion and gratitude when his children described how Crows fans had honoured him on Saturday. And looks like Kylie Minogue is going to be in a Quentin Tarantino movie, but this time the Kill Bill director will be in front of the camera. The pair have been spotted in Wales shooting a funeral scene in a church for an as-yet unnamed project. Finance and the Aussie dollar is buying 70 US cents. The Dow Jones is up 135 points and the Nasdaq's down 321.
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1: Tennis and Nick Kyrgios has played a singles match in Spain. Craig Gabriel reports.
5: Kyrgios has often entered himself to play the tournament in Mallorca when he is able to play and prefers to skip the options in England. In the first round, it was an all-Australian matchup as he and Adam Walton squared off. Kyrgios had break points for a 5-3 lead in the second set, but Walton held serve and immediately broke Kyrgios. Walton went on to win 6-3, 6-4. In Eastbourne, Alia Tomljanovic won her first round, but it wasn't good news for Maya Joint, who continues to have frustrating results. Craig Gabriel, London.
1: At the FIFA World Cup, a short time ago, Argentina had kicked one goal in their match with Austria in Group J at half-time. Later, France will take on Iraq under Aussie-born coach Graham Arnold. And that's the latest in news and sport.
4: Across New England, the Northwest and the Liverpool Plains.
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7: Well, it looks like our day for Tuesday, the 23rd of June, is going to be a nice sunny one. Of course, that fog and morning frost early in the morning and the light winds continuing throughout the day. Tamworth, Kurnai and Gunnedah will all see a top of 17 degrees. Stay safe, have a great day. 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
6: Oh, Carol, I'm so in love with you.
7: Neil Sedaka had dated Carole King when he was still in high school, which gave him the idea to use her name in this song. After graduating from high school, Sedaka and some of his classmates formed the band The Tokens. The band had major regional hits before Sedaka launched out on his own in 1957. Eventually, after a few personal changes, in 61 The Tokens had a number one hit, The Lion Sleeps Tonight. Meanwhile, the very young Sedaka's first three solo hits, Laura Lee, Ring a Rockin' and Oh Delia, failed to become hits. When writing more songs, knowing he would not get another chance if he failed again, and desperate for another hit, Sedaka bought the three biggest hit singles of the time and listened to them over and over, studying the song structure, chord progressions, lyrics and harmonies, and he discovered that the hit song of the days all shared the same basic music structure. Armed with his newfound musical knowledge, he set out to craft the next hit song, and promptly did that. Oh Carol delivered Sedaka's first domestic top 10 hit.
8: I looked at the Billboard hits of the world, and I bought the number one record in every country in the world, and saw what they had in common. And it was mostly a girl's name in those days, a certain guitar lick, a drum break, harmonic rhythm. Carol Klein, who changed her name to Carol King, who I dated for about 2 minutes.
7: Jerry Goffin, Carol King's husband at the time, took the tune and wrote a playful response, O'Neill, which King recorded and released the same year.
9: I never dreamed you'd put me in a song.
8: I remember getting a royalty check, and I ran upstairs, and I said to my father, oh, look, $2,600. He said, Neil, you read it wrong. It's $26,000.

0: That's an oldie but a goldie from 1959, Neil Sedaka, and his first top 10 hit, Oh Carol. The name inspired by his high school girlfriend, Carol King. I'm Dan Misson, and that's another story behind the song.
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It's time for me to rock and roll out of here. Thanks very much for your company today. Scotty McLaren's in the chair right after the latest news, sport and weather information. Have a great day.

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1: Good morning, I'm Gabrielle Hodson. A high-profile former MP is reportedly looking at joining a teal party. Carolee Katsimbanis has more.
2: Zoe Daniel only served one term as the federal member for Goldstein in Melbourne's Leafy East, but spent 30 years before that building her profile at the ABC. Now the Fin Review says she's thinking about joining a new political party made up of teal independents. Former Olympian and now Warringah MP Zali Steggall is the driving force behind the move. The Sydney Sider reportedly held detailed briefings on the plan with interested MPs, but says a lot needs to be discussed before there's any party. Carolee Katsimbanis reporting.
1: A motorcyclist has died after a crash near Brisbane Airport. The 29-year-old Brendale man collided with a light pole around 9:30. South Australian police have charged a man from the Melbourne suburb of Craigieburn with money laundering after he was found with almost $500,000 in his car, suspected to be the proceeds of illicit tobacco sales. The 40-year-old's Toyota was pulled over on the Princes Highway near Murray Bridge. The massive cash haul was found in a plastic shopping bag. At least eight fire vehicles have been called to a blaze in West Gippsland. The Warragul convenience store was reported on fire just after midnight and was the subject of a ram raid just days ago. The New South Wales state budget's out today with big savings on road tolls to ease the cost of living for drivers. Queensland's budget is also being released. Kate Carlisle's in Brisbane.
3: Queenslanders can expect modest cost of living measures, with the government expected to focus on lowering debt and deficit. Premier David Crisafulli has unveiled a freeze on water charges for the next 2 years, aimed at saving families $65 a year. There will also be an increase to payments for patients travelling for healthcare, with the fuel payment to increase from 34 cents per kilometre to 45 cents. Experts say a strong portion of funding needs to go towards the housing, infrastructure and finance sectors. Kate Carlisle, Brisbane.
1: The Australian Education Union says it's harder to teach about the Holocaust while war wages in the Middle East. The head of the AEU has told News Corp teachers need more guidance from education ministers on how to teach about the horrors of Nazi Germany. It's been revealed some teachers are failing to teach mandatory lessons about the Holocaust as they're worried about upsetting Muslim students. Finance and the Aussie dollar is buying 70 US cents. The Dow Jones is up 197 points and the Nasdaq's down 268.
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1: Tennis, and Alex Walton has beaten Nick Kyrgios at the Mallorca Championships 6-3, 6-4. Meanwhile, a former Wimbledon champ has been suspended on an anti-doping violation. Craig Gabriel's in London.
4: 3 years ago, Markéta Vondrousova was on top of the world. She was the 2023 Wimbledon champion. Now on the eve of Wimbledon, she's been banned for 4 years. In December last year, she refused to take an anti-doping test and did not submit a sample when notified by the doping control officer during an out-of-competition test attempt at her home at about 8 p.m. on the 3rd of December 2025. She cited stress and poor mental health. The suspension ends 21st June 2030. Craig Gabriel, London.
1: FIFA World Cup, and Argentina's kicked two goals in their match with Austria in Group J. It's ending shortly. Later, France takes on Iraq under Aussie-born coach Graham Arnold. And Jai Murray from the Gold Coast Suns has been named the Round 15 AFL Rising Star nominee. That's the latest news in sport.
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6: Well, across the region for today, we've got ourselves a bit of patchy frost this morning, so please do take your time to warm your car up this morning, and we've got some patchy fog around as well. We're heading for highs today of 17 for Tamworth, also a high of 17 for Gunnedah and Quirindi today, a top of 17 expected for Baraba, and also a top of 17 for Werris Creek today. Currently in Tamworth, it's 5 degrees, it's also 5 in Quirindi, and it's 6 degrees at the moment in Gunnedah.
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0: 98.9, you're with Scotty today on The Brekkie Show. Good morning to you. I hope you're having a wonderful morning this morning on this bit of a frosty start to the day. Oh, I tell you what, absolutely freezing this morning, and probably about a centimetre thick of frost on my car. Probably the good start to the morning when we get ourselves a pretty decent frost, really, isn't it? Absolutely full on this morning. But anyway, it's nice to be with you once again, and it's lovely to have your company for another breakfast show. And you know what? For all of you 5AMers, I've got something really cool for you guys today, because coming up a little bit later on this morning, we're going to be giving you guys the chance, yeah, just you guys, the 5AMers, the nice opportunity to head off to the football for the Magic Round, which is coming up very, very soon. So you're going to want to be listening out for that, because we're going to give you that chance a little bit later on this morning. Now, to win those passes, all you have to do a bit later is by saying, just ringing me up and saying, g'day. All right, it's as simple as that. It's our little g'day program that we're doing to try and let you guys go to the football and give you something back. So how good is that? So we'll be doing that a little bit later on this morning. Also today on the show, well, we got a huge $380 up for grabs as we do Guess the Gob. That's on the way again. We'll chat to Brendan North. Does it still hold up today? Days of the year, birthdays, a whole lot more. It's all still to come right here on 88.9. But look, I've got to send in a shout out actually before we get underway this morning, because Scarlett Coppola, how good did she go yesterday doing the news? Absolutely sensational. Good to hear you back, Scar. Absolutely fantastic. Great to have you back on board as well with 88.9. Well, we got the Eagles coming up in just a moment, and then we're going to find out about some stuff you may have missed.
1: Something got you go, thumbs up or thumbs down, or just want to be a part of the conversation. 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

0: Salt and Pepper and Push It, who were just recently inducted into the Rock and Roll Hall of Fame. I don't know how that works, but anyway, they managed to get in. It's Push It here at 88.9. Well, you know what time it is? It's time to do...
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0: Alrighty, UK Prime Minister Sir Keir Starmer has announced his resignation and set out the timeline for his departure as the rival Andy Burnham returns to Westminster. A second bird found on a remote beach of Western Australia's south coast has tested positive for the deadly strain of bird flu, as Australia's poultry producers have now started to put into farms on lockdown. A One Nation proposal to introduce a tax scheme available for families overseas but not in Australia, which could see a return of nearly $10,000, has been raised again as Pauline Hanson continues to highlight the cost of living crunch. And, you know, she's on Macca's show later on this morning. So if you want to ask her about that, make sure you get on board the Macca line on 67639533. Do it now. Why not? You know, it's early. Let her know. Well, new seat projections have also revealed that the coalition faces near annihilation because Pauline Hanson's One Nation could secure more than 60 lower house seats. Teal MPs, they've banded together as they prepare to announce a new community-based party with several crossbenchers embracing the proposal. While Europe is sweltering through a severe heat wave, which has seen half of France placed under red alert, and alcohol consumption restricted over the weekend as early summer temperatures soar. A shocking social media clip has gone viral showing a violent brawl on a Sydney train over the weekend. It left onlookers terrified as a group of teenagers allegedly turned on a man who asked them to turn down their music. And Vegemite celebrating its 100th birthday, and the iconic Aussie spread has launched a new kid-friendly product called Vegemite Kids. To sports news, and Liam Paro has questioned the mindset of champion Lewis Crocker and revealed that he was reduced to sleeping in a car to chase his boxing dream ahead of his historic title fight against Chance on Wednesday night. Newcastle back rower Asu Kapoa has been referred straight to the New South Wales Rugby League judiciary over an alleged homophobic slur in the match on the other night. While South Sydney superstar Latrell Mitchell has been scratched from contention for the third and deciding State of Origin game in a savage blow to New South Wales' hopes of pulling off a miraculous series win at Suncorp Stadium. While Dane Gagai looks to be finishing up his career at the Brisbane Broncos, where his career began, on a one-year deal. Now, the Thailand island nation of Cape Verde, they're on the verge of pulling off an all-time World Cup miracle. Now, they've just jagged draws against both Spain and Uruguay, and the group H Minnows. They're well placed to become the smallest country in the world to ever reach the knockout stages. How about that? Go, you good things. Let's get on board Cape Verde. Now, either a draw or a win against Paraguay on Friday will see Australia finish second in their group, which locks them into a match with second from Group G, which features Egypt, Iran, Belgium and New Zealand. So go, you good things. Let's hope that the Socceroos can get up on Friday. That is, of course, what is some of the stuff you may have missed. We'll find out more details on some of these in the news ahead. But here's Luke Combs. This is Forever After All. It's 88.9.

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2: Next Prime Minister has been formally sworn in as the MP for Makerfield just hours after Sir Keir Starmer confirmed he's stepping down from the top job. Andy Burnham's widely expected to replace Sir Keir, who delivered an emotional speech from Downing Street, conceding he no longer has the backing of the Labour Party. European Commission spokesperson Paola Pino has paid tribute to Sir Keir on behalf of President Ursula von der Leyen.
3: The President wanted to acknowledge the contribution of the UK and of the Prime Minister himself to make Europe and Ukrainian security stronger, notably through all his efforts in the coalition of the willing, through the efforts he's put in strengthening Europe's defence.
2: Tolls on Sydney roads will be capped at $50 a week from next Wednesday. The $10 reduction will be in place for 12 months as part of a suite of cost of living measures included in today's state budget. A promise to scrap admin charges on toll notices will also come into effect next month. Locals in the Blue Mountains are fighting back against a proposed data centre at North Katoomba. The $4.8 million development has been put forward on a residential street and is expected to employ no more than five workers. Residents are concerned about noise pollution, pressure on electricity supply, excessive water consumption, and forever chemicals sometimes used to cool the technology. The federal government and animal health officials are working through reports of sick birds after two migratory seabirds tested positive to a deadly strain of avian influenza. Dozens of sick or dead birds are being reported to authorities in WA following the detection of the H5N1 strain. But Chief Veterinarian Beth Cookson says it's too soon to tell if it's the result of the disease.
4: I have been advised by the Western Australian CBO that there are no indications of mass mortality, so I can't say that there's a high level of suspicion of any of those reports at this stage. We would expect a baseline level of deaths in wild populations at any time.
2: US Vice President J.D. Vance says Iran will allow nuclear inspectors back into the country after talks to reach a final deal to end the war wrapped up in Switzerland. In a joint statement, mediators from Qatar and Pakistan said both parties agreed to a roadmap to reaching a final deal within 60 days. Also making news, Grammy-winning record producer Clive Davis has died at the age of 94. He helped with the careers of several stars, including Janis Joplin, Whitney Houston and Santana. In finance, the Dow Jones is up 83 points, the Nasdaq down 54, one Australian dollar buying 69.9 US cents.
5: G'day, it's Macca. If you missed the morning show yesterday, this is what you missed. We caught up with Superintendent of Oxley Police, Dave Cooper, and I said to Dave, look, Dave, I'm a bit disappointed in this term known to police, people being rearrested, these re-offenders ending back up in the paper and that term known to police. I asked him what his thoughts were.
6: That term known to police is literally just that. That person is known to us. We've had dealings with them before. We know their identity. But that is certainly not an excuse or not an option for us not to take any action. So, if we can identify that an offence has been committed. A lot of what we would refer to now as minor property offences can be dealt with through lesser means in the court. Now, I don't necessarily always agree with that, because the court should be the place where people have to go and front the judge, to be held accountable for their actions. But, police can take any number of actions, including up, tickets can be issued now for certain offences, not just traffic offences. But of course, some in our community will just refuse to pay those, and that cycle will continue. But we're going to continue to play our part, Macca, I can assure you of that.
5: Today we talk to One Nation Senator Pauline Hanson. We have all of her questions lined up, ready to go just after 9 o'clock, plus more on the Macca line, 67639533. And on the other side of the coin, we'll talk to Matt Canavan. It's all on the way after 9 a.m. You don't want to miss it.
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14: Well, a bit of a chilly start to the morning this morning. We've got a bit of frost around today, so please do take it easy on those roads this morning, won't you? Heading for highs of 17 for Tamworth, Gunnedah, Quirindi, Baraba and Manila today. A high of 18 for Narrabri, 13 the top for Walker and 16 for Nundle and Murrurundi. Right now in Tamworth, it's a very chilly 4 degrees. It's 4 also in Quirindi and it's 6 at the moment in Gunnedah.
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14: Well, coming up next, we're going to be getting into our days of the year for today. But right now, it's Irene Cara. This is Fame at 88.9.

On 88.9, you with Scotty on the Brekkie Show today. And look, I wanted to send in a bit of a shout out to Parky, who's just given me a call. G'day, Parky. I hope you're having a great morning, mate. Great to talk to you this morning. Hey, look, I'll tell you what, let's get into our days of the year for today. And our days of the year today is Public Service Day. That's right. It's where we give a big thanks to all the public servants who keep our communities running, from restoring power during a storm to checking for gas leaks and a whole lot more. All those guys that do a great job, and they do it thanklessly. You know, our power goes out and then we're like, well, how long's the power going to be out for? Well, there they are, trying out there to figure out what the problem is. So to all those guys and girls that do such an amazing job, we say thank you today. Our days of the year, Public Service Day. If you know anyone in the public service, say thanks. It's 88.9 with Dido. Good morning.

0: 101.9 with Dido, and thank you. It's a quarter to six. You're with Scotty on the Brekkie Show this morning. And there's a YouTuber, and he actually goes by the name of the Feral Koala, and he does lots and lots of different songs about Anthony Albanese. I've played a couple of them for you over time, but one of them's just been highlighted to me, which is a new song which has been shared all over TikTok, and the thing's gone viral just about everywhere. And, well, it's basically talking about Anthony Albanese. Take a listen to this. Brought to my attention by Parky. This one's for you, mate.
1: Albo, this is for you.

0: It's a great song, that one. But yeah, definitely look it up. It's the just search for him. He's called the Feral Koala, and he does plenty of these political songs. You can find him on YouTube. He is absolutely hilarious.
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0: on 88.9 with Bowie and Starman. You're with Scotty on the Brekkie Show this morning. And I tell you what, this coming weekend, it's going to be a dead set cracker. It's a bell ringer, really. We've got the New South Wales Cup Magic Round, which is coming into town. It's going to be rolling in this coming Friday, and it's all going down at Scully Park. And for all you 5AMers, well, I've got double passes up for grabs for you guys to go along and be a part of this Magic Round this weekend, where you'll get to go and see the likes of Parramatta take on Newcastle. It is, of course, the reserve grade sides, but still, you're going to see some pretty good action there. You get the Dragons and Penrith on Saturday, and then followed by the big game, the Roosters and the Rabbitohs. What a cracker game that's going to be. And then you see the North Sydney Bears and the Melbourne Storm on Sunday. But then you've also got a number of other teams who are, of course, going to be playing as well, like Farrah's going to be a part of the action and so many others. Now, if you want to score a double pass to go along to this coming weekend's Magic Round, it's simple as this. Get on the phone, 67661 889, and simply say g'day to me. Just say g'day, Scotty, and I'll say g'day, how you doing? And then we'll just have a quick chat, and then as simple as that, I'm going to give you a double pass to go to the Magic Round. Easy. So 67661 889 is the number if you want to go along to Magic Round. Hello, g'day.
1: How are you going, Scotty? G'day, mate, how are you?
0: Yeah, mate, I'm extremely well. Who have I got here?
1: Jeff, buddy.
0: G'day, Jeff, mate. It's great to talk to you, mate. Do you like my campaign of bringing back g'day?
1: Oh, you betcha, mate. Best thing in the world. Everyone should be saying it.
0: I agree with you, my man. Hey, guess what, mate? I'm going to give you a double pass to the Magic Round this weekend. Hold the line there. I'll get some info off you, all right?
1: Thanks, buddy.
0: There you go. Simple as that. So there we go. We're going to hang on to you, and we'll go over to this person over here. If they're there, no, we'll go over here. No, they're gone. All right, that's fine. I've got another double pass. So ring me up, say g'day, and then what we'll do is we'll give you a double pass to go along to Magic Round this weekend. How good. News is on the way soon. Here's Dolly Parton. I'll Always Love You, it's 88.9.

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1: It's 6 o'clock. Good morning, I'm Adeline McNeil. Sir Keir Starmer has resigned as Britain's Prime Minister, paving the way for the country's seventh leader in a decade. Nine's Europe correspondent Hannah Sinclair explains.
2: Andy Burnham is the favourite to be the UK's next leader. The 56-year-old former Mayor of Manchester sworn into Parliament as a new Labour MP just hours after Sir Keir Starmer's resignation. The father of three returning to the Palace of Westminster almost a decade after he stepped away, and now he's vying for the top job. An emotional Sir Keir Starmer quitting amid mounting pressure after less than 2 years as PM, setting out a timetable for his departure. He'll remain in office until a successor is chosen, with nominations for a new leader to be put forward within weeks. Hannah Sinclair in London.
1: The Minns government will hand down its last budget before the next state election today. A cap on tolls for drivers will be lowered from $60 to $50 for a year as part of a suite of cost of living measures included in the financial blueprint. A promise to scrap admin charges on toll notices will also come into effect next month. Polling suggests One Nation has surged past the coalition to become the second most popular political force in New South Wales. The latest demo survey saw the minor party record a 27% primary vote, up 6 points since February. An investigation is underway after a hit and run in Sydney's Inner West. Police have been told a white sedan hit a motorcycle at Rhodes before driving off. The rider, a man in his 30s, was treated by paramedics before being taken to hospital. The federal opposition is accusing Australia Post of being deceptive about a plan to close regional post offices. A leaked business case shows the organisation plans to relocate 159 country postal services into host retailers like pharmacies and newsagents. The coalition claims Chief Executive Paul Graham deceived a parliamentary hearing last month by failing to mention the plan. Nationals MP Anne Webster argues the Communications Minister has questions to answer about the issue.
3: The fact that Annika Wells has not got engaged with Australia Post, or maybe she has, we don't know, to ensure that our services in the regions are further downgraded is completely unacceptable.
1: A study has found fears about climate change and global warming are leading to fewer young Australians wanting children. The Institute of Family Studies has polled 10,000 Australians aged between 19 and 24. And the United States says a great deal of progress has been made during talks with Iran to reach a final deal to end the war. In finance, the Dow Jones is up 139 points, the Nasdaq down 349 points, one Australian dollar buying 69.9 US cents.
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4: Latrell Mitchell's rescue mission for New South Wales is over. There were hopes the Rabbitohs centre could be parachuted into the Origin squad for the Game 3 decider, but a torn calf means he'll be sidelined for the next 2 weeks. Meanwhile, Titans star Jaden Campbell is praising rookie halfback Zane Harrison after his match-winning performance against the Panthers. Campbell says Harrison's rise has allowed him to move back to his preferred position.
5: I'm glad I got to play in the halves at the start of the year. You always learn in different positions what the team needs. So, yeah, but playing 5-8, I just feel so much more comfortable. So, hoping I can stay there.
4: Lionel Messi has added another accomplishment to his already glistening football CV. Now the greatest goal scorer in FIFA World Cup history. He bagged a double in Argentina's 2-0 group stage win over Austria. That's sport. I'm Mike Pearsall.
1: It's 6:04. That's the latest news and sport.
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7: Well, across the region for today, we've got ourselves a bit of a frosty start to the morning and maybe even a little bit of foggy areas around too. So please do take it easy out there. Heading for highs of 17 for Tamworth, Gunnedah, Quirindi, Baraba and Manilla. A top of 18 for Narrabri today, 13 the high for Walker and 16 for Nundle and Murrurundi. Right now in Tamworth, it's 5 degrees, it's 4 in Quirindi and it's 6 at the moment in Gunnedah.
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7: Well, coming up next, we're going to be finding out if it still holds up today. But here's Jenny Morris, and that's You I Know at 88.9.

0: On 88.9 with Scotty on the Brekkie Show this morning. And, well, it's time to find out this little question.
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0: Oh, how good is this? We've even got little intros now, hey? How good. All right. Well, today's song comes to you from 1992. It managed to get to number one here in Australia and also in New Zealand as well. And it's from an all-girl group, actually, which was put together starring the likes of Robin Lau and a number of other people that were all involved in it. I don't even know what's happened to this group after this. They basically disappeared and Robin Lau went solo and then that was the end of that. Well, anyway, the girl group I'm talking about is Girlfriend. The song is called Take It From Me. See if you remember it and see if it still holds up today. 88.9.

0: 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Will you be the judge?
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0: Urban, and I told you so at 88.9. You're on the Brekkie Show with Scotty this morning. I hope you're having a wonderful morning. And hey, still to come on the show this morning, we got some Twist Top trivia on the way. And also, I might just give away one more double pass to the NRL Magic Round, which gets underway this weekend, where you can go and see some awesome matches between the likes of the Rabbitohs and the Roosters on Saturday night. That's going to be a cracker. Parramatta and Newcastle Friday night. You got the Panthers and the Dragons. All you Dragons fans, you can see what your team looks like going ahead into the future. There's some good signs, some green shoots in that side. Here's the latest from the newsroom, though.
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2: It's 6:30. Good morning, I'm Madeline McNeil. New South Wales drivers will receive additional toll relief as part of today's state budget. Jefferson Shaw reports.
3: For a year, the current weekly toll cap will be lowered by $10 to a cap of $50 a week from the 6th of July. Transport Minister John Graham says it'll save drivers up to an additional $520 in a year. He says the government will also axe the administration fee for those travelling on a toll road without an active account. The measures included in today's New South Wales budget are estimated to cost $60 million. The full state budget will be handed down at 12:30 today. Jefferson Shaw, Sydney.
2: The United Kingdom will soon welcome its seventh leader in just over a decade. Prime Minister Sir Keir Starmer's announced his resignation as Labour leader so the party can choose his replacement by September. Australia's PM Anthony Albanese says Sir Keir can be proud of his achievements during his time in office. The US president says talks with Iran have created a good foundation for a successful final deal to end the war. Iran's understood to have agreed to allow nuclear inspectors back into the country, which has been a key demand of the international community. Speaking from the Oval Office, Donald Trump says Tehran doesn't have many options left.
4: Their Navy is gone. Their Air Force is gone. Their leaders are all dead. Their whole country is a mess. Their economy is shot.
2: Economists claim a combination of Federal Labor's proposed tax reforms and current interest rate settings will likely slow the property market. House prices in Sydney and Melbourne are likely to fall by up to $100,000 over the next year. Tax-free wages are being flagged to try and attract more apprentices into building trades. Government agency BuildSkills Australia's proposed the tax-free threshold be raised for apprentices. Australians with type 1 diabetes and kidney disease are being urged to keep an eye on their heart health. Every year, 67,000 Australians are diagnosed with heart failure, many of them living with other connected conditions. Professor Jerry Greenfield says it's important to maintain heart health while dealing with comorbidities.
5: We're currently starting to understand that managing glucose alone isn't enough to protect the long-term heart health of people with type 1 diabetes.
2: Also making news, police are searching for the driver of a car after a motorcyclist was injured in a hit and run in Sydney's inner west. And famed US music industry executive and record producer Clive Davis has died, aged 94. In finance, the Dow Jones is up 148 points, the Nasdaq down 351. One Australian dollar is buying 70 US cents.
6: G'day, it's Macca. If you missed the morning show yesterday, this is what you missed. We caught up with Superintendent of Oxley Police, Dave Cooper, and I said to Dave, look, Dave, I'm a bit disappointed in this term known to police, people being rearrested, these re-offenders ending back up in the paper and that term known to police. I asked him what his thoughts were.
7: That term known to police is literally just that. That person is known to us. We've had dealings with them before. We know their identity. But that is certainly not an excuse or not an option for us not to take any action. So, if we can identify that an offence has been committed. A lot of what we would refer to now as minor property offences can be dealt with through lesser means than the court. Now, I don't necessarily always agree with that because the court should be the place where people have to go and front the judge, to be held accountable for their actions. But, police can take any number of actions, including up, tickets can be issued now for certain offences, not just traffic offences. But of course, some in our community will just refuse to pay those and that cycle will continue. But we're going to continue to play our part, Mac, I can assure you of that.
6: Today we talk to One Nation Senator Pauline Hanson. We have all of her questions lined up, ready to go just after 9 o'clock, plus more on the Macca line, 67639533. And on the other side of the coin, we'll talk to Matt Canavan. It's all on the way after 9 a.m. You don't want to miss it.
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0: Well, across the region for today, well, it looks like we've got ourselves a mostly fine one once all this frost and fog starts to disappear. Should shape up to be a gorgeous day today, although it's going to be a little bit nippy. Heading for highs of 17 for Tamworth, Gunnedah, Quirindi, Baraba and Manila today. A high of 18 for Narrabri, a top of 13 for Walker and 16 for both Nundle and Mararundi. In Tamworth right now, it's 4 degrees, it's 4 also in Quirindi, and it's 5 in Gunnedah.
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0: Coming up next, we're going to hook into some twist top trivia for today. It is Shakin' Stevens hanging out at the Green Door. 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
1: Alrighty, here's your question for this morning. Which team knocked the Socceroos out at the last World Cup in the soccer? Which team knocked the Socceroos out at the last World Cup? Well, I'll tell you the answer next, but here's Lee Kernaghan and the boys from the bush. It's 88.9.

0: Turnigan and the boys from the bush at 88.9 on the Brekkie Show with Scotty today. And your twist top trivia answer. Which team knocked the Socceroos out at the last World Cup? It was Argentina.
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0: Two dead set crackers from the 90s coming up in a moment. 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

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You with Scotty on the Brekkie Show this morning. And stick around. Coming up just after your 7 o'clock news, sport and weather, we're going to be opening up the birthday book once again for today. So do not go anywhere. But all the latest from the newsrooms coming up next. But here's Mossy and Tucker's daughter.

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15: It's 7 o'clock. Good morning, I'm Madeline McNeil. Drivers on Sydney roads will receive additional toll relief as part of today's state budget. The Minns government's preparing to hand down its last financial blueprint before next year's state election. The current weekly toll cap will be lowered by $10 to a cap of $50 a week from the 6th of July. Transport Minister John Graham says the measure will save drivers up to an additional $520 in a year.
16: Particularly people who are commuting long distances or often in the car don't have access to public transport will benefit. This will be a small contribution to the family budget, but with high fuel costs, we know every little bit helps.
15: New polling suggests more than one in four New South Wales voters would cast their ballot for One Nation at the next election. The latest demo survey shows primary support for the minor parties up 6 points since February at 27%. The coalition sits on 20% primary support, while Labor's at 32%. Sir Keir Starmer has resigned as Britain's Prime Minister, paving the way for the country's seventh leader in just over a decade. Sir Keir helped Labor secure a landslide victory 2 years ago, but his popularity has been waning. The Labor Party is expected to choose his replacement by September. An annual survey shows most Australians don't have confidence in the Trump administration to act responsibly in world affairs. The Lowy Institute's 22nd poll found trust in the United States has fallen to a record low, while trust in China rose 8 points from last year's results. The think tank's Charles Lyon Jones says despite most respondents losing confidence in the US, the majority supported the alliance.
17: What that shows is that Australians remain pragmatic about our alliance with the United States, and they understand the importance of it to our security.
15: The United States says a great deal of progress has been made during talks with Iran to reach a final deal to end the war. Iranian leaders are understood to have agreed to allow nuclear inspectors back into their country. The opposition wants the federal government to outline what it knows about planned post office closures. A leaked business case shows Australia Post plans to shut down or rationalise at least 159 outlets in rural and regional areas. This would involve the organisation either buying back licences or relocating postal services into retailers like convenience stores and newsagents. Also making news, state opposition MP James Griffin's backing calls for another government-led shark summit following a spate of incidents. And the new University of New South Wales is expanding its operations into Western Sydney with a campus in Parramatta. In finance, the Dow Jones is up 148 points at the close, the Nasdaq down 351, one Australian dollar buying 70 US cents.
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18: Blues origin great Mark Geyer believes there's no way Latrell Mitchell can be picked for Game 3 decider after tearing his calf at training. Mitchell will miss South Sydney's game against Parramatta on Thursday night and is in serious doubt for their clash with Penrith next week. Geyer has told Sports Today you can't pick him if he's not fit.
19: That's too much drama. I mean, you've got Kohler there, you've got... Yeah. Crichton, you've got Tommy Tribbett, yeah. You've got Bradman Best, who can play centre. I mean, we don't need to pick a bloke who hasn't played for a long time.
18: Argentina has defeated Austria 2-0 at the FIFA World Cup. Both goals from Lionel Messi. Graham Arnold's Iraq has just kicked off against France. And 2023 Wimbledon champion Marketa Vondrousova has been banned for 4 years after refusing an anti-doping test. She maintains her innocence and says she tested clean just 3 days later. That's sport. I'm Mike Pearsall.
15: 7:04, that's the latest news and sport.
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1: Well, across the region for today, we've got ourselves a frosty start and a bit foggy as well. It's very chilly out there too, so take some time to let that car warm up this morning. Heading for highs of 17 for Tamworth, Gunnedah, Quirindi and Baraba and Manila today. Top of 18 for Narrabri, 13 for Walker and 16 for both Nundle and Mararundi. In Tamworth at the moment, it's 4 degrees. It's also 4 in Quirindi and it's 5 at the moment in Gunnedah.
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1: Coming up next, we're going to open up the birthday book again for today. But here's you two and the Angel of Harlem. It's 88.9.

0: 2 and the Angel of Harlem at 88.9. You with Scotty on the Brekkie Show this morning. It's 8 past 7. And you know what? We've got ourselves a new intro.
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0: Aww, how good. If it's your birthday today for Tuesday the 23rd of June, a happy birthday to you. Here's who you're sharing your birthday today with. Joel Edgerton, who turns 52, the Australian actor, of course, who was in Star Wars Episode 2 and 3. He was also in The Secret Life of Us as well. Selma Blair, of course, from the movie Cruel Intentions and Legally Blonde, she turns 54. Frances McDormand, the US actor, who's been in so many things like Fargo and so many other movies, she's 69. Gordon Bray, the voice of rugby, he turns 77 today. And Brian Brown, the Aussie actor, of course, from Cocktail and other great movies as well, he turns 79. But you're also sharing your birthday today with a bloke who managed to get to number 3 here in Australia. And his single, his album also made it to number 3 as well. Talking about Jason Mraz. This is I'm Yours. A happy birthday to him today. He turns 49. 88.9.

0: Jason Mraz at 13 past 7, and a happy birthday to him for today, a big 49. Well, you know what I'm doing. I'm currently going through the New South Wales budget papers at the moment to see if there's anything in there for us in Tamworth. So far, I'm just finding a big bap-bow. Not much in there so far. Lots of stuff for Sydney, lots of stuff for Newcastle, lots of stuff for Wollongong. No surprises, NSW strikes again.
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0: likes of Parramatta take on Newcastle on Friday night. And in the curtain raiser, it's Farrah Green taking on the Collegians. That's happening there. On Saturday at 11 a.m, we get to see the Dragons take on the Panthers. And then from 3, it's the Roosters and the Rabbitohs. What a cracking game that's going to be. And then on Sunday, we get to see the North Sydney Bears take on the Melbourne Storm and Manly take on the Canterbury Bulldogs. So should be a cracking round of rugby league, I'll tell you that. Now, I've got in my hand here one more double pass to give away to go along and check out the magic round for this weekend. So if you want to go, phone 67661889 and tell me the team that you go for in the NRL. Simple as that. Who's the team you go for in the NRL? Well, phone 67661889 and I'll award you with a double pass to go along this weekend to go and see Magic Round and get in amongst it, which will be absolutely fantastic. Let's go to the phones. Good morning. Who have we got here?
1: Good morning. You've got Janet.
0: Hello, Janet. How are you doing?
1: I'm doing great. That's... I'm getting better.
0: Oh, okay. You got the flu, have you, doll?
1: I just lost my voice, probably yelling at my husband.
0: Fair enough. Who's the team you go for in the footy?
1: Well, unfortunately, they're not playing here this week. I'm a Sharkies fan.
0: Ah, you're a Sharkies fan. That's all right. Well, Janet, you'll get to go along and cheer on some other teams this weekend, eh?
1: Yep, that'll be good.
0: Absolutely. All right, hold the line there. I'll get some info off you, okay?
1: Thank you.
0: Perfect. There we go. There's another happy winner for a double pass today here at 88.9. And Janet, she's going to go along to check out Magic Round this weekend. Keep it locked to 88.9 as well through the day, because we'll have more chances throughout the day as well, because you never know when we're going to give away another double pass to go and see maybe your team play this weekend. Here's Tina Turner to get you in the mood. This is The Best at 88.9.

0: Tina Turner, the best at 88.9. Stick around. 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
3: It's 7:30. Good morning, I'm Madeline Hatfield. The state opposition leader says she's alert but not alarmed by the rise of One Nation in New South Wales. The latest demo survey shows the minor party is now the state's second most popular political force behind Labor, while the coalition lost 3 percentage points to slip into third place. Cost of living is the biggest issue affecting voters. Liberal leader Kelly Sloan's told Today there's still 9 months until the election.
4: This is a Labor government that sent our economy backwards in New South Wales. We've gone from top performing state in the country to the bottom in 3 short years under Labor. So I'll be out there prosecuting a message of strong economic management from the New South Wales Coalition.
3: A cap on tolls for Sydney drivers will be cut to $50 a week for 12 months. The move forms part of a suite of measures to be unveiled in the Minns government's final budget before the next election. Treasurer Daniel Mookie says today's financial blueprint will deliver reform, relief and discipline. The Albanese government says Sir Keir Starmer has been a very good friend of Australia, especially during AUKUS negotiations. Sir Keir's resigned as UK Prime Minister just 2 years after being elected. He's been dealing with immigration problems, a struggling economy and soaring crime rates. Deputy Prime Minister Richard Marles says politics is a hard business.
5: Keir has been a great friend of Australia. He's been a great partner with us in terms of the progress of AUKUS and obviously, this is a matter for Britain and we'll see how it plays out over the coming weeks and months. But we very much appreciate his support of the relationship with Australia and his support for AUKUS.
3: 5 Australians and 1 New Zealander who were on board a cruise ship at the centre of a deadly hantavirus outbreak are now on their way home. The group has been isolating in a quarantine facility outside Perth for the last 42 days. Police are searching for the driver of a car after a hit and run in Sydney's inner west. A motorcyclist has been taken to hospital after being struck by a white sedan at Rhodes. And a federal agency believes tax-free wages for apprentices would help get more people into trades. Gabriel Hodson reports.
6: Build Skills Australia has told News Corp entry-level construction jobs would be more attractive if the tax-free threshold was raised from $18,000 to $45,000. With many first-year tradies earning as little as $16 an hour, most wouldn't pay any tax. A Build Skills report says low wages are a major barrier for apprentices, especially older trainees with family responsibilities. Gabriel Hodson reporting.
3: In finance, the Dow Jones closed up 148 points, the Nasdaq down 351 points. One Australian dollar is buying 70.02 US cents.
7: G'day, it's Macca. If you missed the morning show yesterday, this is what you missed. We caught up with Superintendent of Oxley Police, Dave Cooper, and I said to Dave, look, Dave, I'm a bit disappointed in this term known to police, people being rearrested, these re-offenders ending back up in the paper and that term known to police. I asked him what his thoughts were.
8: Yeah, that term known to police is literally just that. That person is known to us. We've had dealings with them before. We know their identity. But that is certainly not an excuse or not an option for us not to take any action. So, if we can identify that an offence has been committed. A lot of what we would refer to now as minor property offences can be dealt with through lesser means than the court. Now, I don't necessarily always agree with that because the court should be the place where people have to go and front the judge, to be held accountable for their actions. But, police can take any number of actions, including up, tickets can be issued now for certain offences, not just traffic offences. So But of course, some in our community will just refuse to pay those, and that cycle will continue. But we're going to continue to play our part, Maker, I can assure you of that.
7: Today we talk to One Nation Senator Pauline Hanson. We have all of her questions lined up, ready to go just after 9 o'clock, plus more on the Maker line, 67639533. And on the other side of the coin, we'll talk to Matt Canavan. It's all on the way after 9 a.m. You don't want to miss it.
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0: Well, a bit of a frosty start to the morning and a little bit fog around as well. But today it should be shaping up to be a gorgeous one. Heading for highs of 17 for Tamworth, Gunnedah, Quirindi, Baraba and Manila. A high of 18 for Narrabri today, 13 the top for Walker and 16 for Nundle and Murrurundi. In Tamworth right now it's 4 degrees, it's also 4 in Quirindi and it's 5 in Gunnedah.
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0: Up next, we're going to be doing our top five for today as we celebrate the Soccer World Cup. But right now, Billy Idol and Dancing with Myself. It's 88.9.

0: on 88.9 with Billy Idol and Dancing With Myself. And look, we'd normally do a top five list, but you know what I decided? I decided what we'd do is we'd do the top five things that Kevin Anderson wants to see in the New South Wales budget, which gets handed down today. And here he is right now. Kevin, good morning.
1: Good morning, Scotty.
0: Now, mate, we got a budget coming down today. It's being handed down. What do we want to see in the budget today from the New South Wales Mins government?
1: Yeah, we've got to see those funds that we had allocated previously still in the budget. So things like Gunaganu Road, Port Stephens cutting, we want to see housing money there. We want to see money for those most vulnerable, not only social and affordable housing, but also those social services like fleeing domestic violence. I want to see some money in there for homelessness. We've got to make sure that those services are continually being provided. We've got, you know, funding for the Nioka upgrade of the palliative care unit in Tamworth. So while these were projects that we had worked on previously, we need to make sure, Scotty, that that money is still there, that they haven't in the middle of the night slowly siphoned it off and are pushing it somewhere else. So that's our job, is to, you know, get a set of binoculars and look at the budget papers and make sure that that money is still there for us.
0: Kevin, do you think it's going to be another budget where it's basically just funding NSW, Newcastle, Sydney, Wollongong?
1: Well, there's already been some leaks that they're building some schools, but those schools are all in Sydney, you know, which is, you know, they're just shoring up their own seats and pumping it all into Sydney. So you're 100% right, Scott. It's Newcastle, Sydney, Wollongong. We've been pushing for and will continue to push for a new school out at Moore Creek. I want to see some planning money that will allow that to happen, because we're a growing community. I've got a very strong plan for our region, and I want to make sure we can deliver those services and make sure we continue to get what we need for our region.
0: Yeah, okay, mate. Well, look, I know it's a busy day for you. You've got hours and hours and hours of reading there to have a look at there to see if they haven't stolen money away from us, and to make sure that we've got, you know, what we want for our region today, Kevin. And I appreciate you taking the time this morning as you guys all meet up together in Sydney this morning.
1: Yeah, no worries, Scotty. We'll continue to do what we can to fight for our region. But as I said, we've got a strong plan. And mate, I'll work with anybody to make sure we get what we need to make our community strong.
0: Sounds good to me. Thanks, Kev. We'll speak to you soon.
1: Thanks, Scotty.
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0: the latest updates on value and prices for fruit, vegetables and fish from the Sydney markets, here is a report from Brendan North from Paradise Farm Markets.
1: Well, I don't know if we're going to get the latest from the Sydney markets this morning because he's in Canberra. Brendan, how are we?
2: Good, I travel a bit.
1: Yeah, you sure do, my friend. You sure do, mate. How's the markets looking at the moment?
2: Yeah, I was in Tamworth yesterday morning, so that was just getting ready for the business there. But it's still very good. Very, very quiet. So we've got two things happening. Weather has been very kind to us, considering it's winter. It's been very mild. So things are still growing well. So good supplies of plenty of good produce, which is really a good story. But match that with very low demand in the markets. They're very, very quiet. So low demand, plenty of stock means good prices, good value. So, which is good for the consumer in what I think is pretty difficult times at the moment. So good news. So things like cauliflowers have just been plentiful for a while. We were getting some in that bigger than a soccer ball. They've been extreme. So growing them has been delightful, I think, for the growers because the weather's been so good. So cauliflower is a wonderful value. You get good volume out of it too, which is great to see. Eggplant, we needed four eggplant the other week. We ended up coming back with 32, so that was a bit of a challenge. It was 36 actually, three layers, 12 on a layer. So 36 boxes of eggplant. So the agents are just doing everything they can to get stores to take whatever produce they can to move it. They're trying to move it. So you find things like eggplant to be on good deals this week. Tomatoes are plentiful coming out of Queensland. The weather up there is great too. So you'll pick them up around that 290 to 490 a kilo sort of thing. So really good value. Make a lovely bolognese sauce with the fresh tomatoes. Lovely and sweet. Broccolini's plentiful, same with broccoli. It edged up a little bit broccoli, but still good value. You'll find that certainly less than $5 a kilo. Zucchinis are plentiful, so all your veg lines, all your leafy lines, such as silver beet spinach, is a good value at the moment too. Kale, and all the herbs are pretty good, other than basil. Basil just doesn't like the cold weather at all, so it's very scarce, and we tend to like to use it in cooking, so demand is strong for basil, but very little about, so it's a bit expensive. In the fruit lines, Australian grapes are still about in the form of black muscats or black America, which have got seeds in them, but very sweet, and the red seedless grapes as well. The white Australian grapes are finished. Be aware of that one. Strawberries are still very expensive. We're still waiting for that Queensland flush to come on, and it should be any week now. The weather's good up there, so it should be good. In fruit, the only real tight lines are things like limes. You're going to pay $1.50 to $2 each for those. So that's about it in the fresh produce zone, mate.
1: Okay, well, interesting that there's lots of eggplant. So I reckon that we'll be making lots of masalas.
2: Masala?
1: Yeah, you know, like I can't remember if it's masala, but yeah, you change it up. Instead of using lasagna sheets, you use the eggplant.
2: Eggplant is a layer, that's right, an eggplant lasagna, or you could use it to char grill it, or on the barbecue, with salt and olive oil.
1: Oh.
2: Good in a curry as well. I've had it in curries, which is quite nice.
1: Yeah, absolutely.
2: You can use it in a variety of things, which is good.
1: Yeah, you sure can. It's a very versatile vegetable, that one. But, mate, look, how are we looking on the seafood front at the moment?
2: Seafood, plenty of tuna. We spoke about tuna and tuna heads last week, of all things. So plenty of tuna coming through still. Good supplies of swordfish. As whole fish, there's good supplies of yellowtail and bonito and snapper as well. An unusual one I thought I'd mention that comes through quite often, actually, is salmon mince. You can get salmon mince, just like you get beef and chicken mince, I guess. But great to use in things like fish cakes or patties, fish patties, dumplings, or you can even make fish tacos with it. And very cheap. You'll usually find it around that $9 to $12 a kilo, which is an excellent price for a protein source.
1: Absolutely, yes. Salmon mince, yeah. That's a great idea. I was thinking of fish tacos with that, but that sounds like a good idea, Brendan.
2: Yeah, so make the most of something like that, the unusual things, and particularly as we were saying, you know, these tougher sort of times, we're trying to make our dollars go as far as we can. Salmon mince is a great alternative.
1: Yeah, I like it. I really, really like it. Well, Brendan, you enjoy yourself down there in Canberra this week, mate, and yeah, salmon mince and eggplant. Sounds like a good combo.
2: Very good.
1: Thanks, mate. We'll see you next week.
2: Thanks. Look forward to it. Thanks, bye.
0: That was Brendan North reporting on the latest fruit, vegetable and fish prices from the Sydney markets.

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1: It's 8 o'clock. Good morning, I'm Adelaide. About 200,000 drivers are expected to benefit from toll relief announced as part of the latest New South Wales budget. Jefferson Shaw explains.
2: From July 6, the toll cap will drop by $10 to $50 a week for 12 months. Transport Minister John Graham says those making full benefit of the scheme will save an additional $520.
3: We know every little bit helps.
2: Admin fees that cost drivers $60 million last year will be scrapped, saving those who've used tolls without an active account from a $10 or $20 surcharge. Both measures will be included in today's budget, which will be handed down at 12:30. Jefferson Shaw, Sydney.
1: State opposition leader Kelly Sloane says she's alert but not alarmed by the rise of One Nation in New South Wales. The latest Demos polling shows the minor party is now the state's most popular political force behind Labor. The coalition lost 3 percentage points to fall into third place. A Sydney woman's demanding action over anonymous letters being sent to her family. For 7 years, Daniela's been receiving increasingly derogatory and explicit letters. She says she's made repeated reports to Bankstown Police and a council, only to be told there's nothing they can do. Daniela's told Ben Fordham the letters have targeted her parents and even her daughter.
4: You know, we had calls where she collapsed at a local train station from stress. She has really been impacted. Sexually explicit letters that were even addressed to her specifically.
1: The man tipped to become the next leader of the United Kingdom has been formally sworn in as an MP. Andy Burnham's widely expected to replace Sir Keir Starmer, who stepped down, conceding he no longer has the backing of his party. Sir Keir will remain as caretaker Prime Minister until a new Labour leader is chosen. The Greens are demanding a loophole is closed, which allows people to buy investment property through a self-managed super fund. The minor party says it allows investors to avoid paying the capital gains tax increase. The Greens are pushing for the rules to be tightened as part of a deal to support Labor's broader tax package through Parliament. The opposition's Tim Wilson says the government is just making life harder.
5: Jim Chalmers no longer knows what's in his budget. The Greens are dictating the terms, and what we know is Jim Chalmers declared war on small business in his budget. Now the Greens are telling him he has to fight another battle against self-managed superannuants.
1: Also making news, Grammy-winning record producer Clive Davis has died at the age of 94. In finance, the Dow Jones has closed up 148 points. The Nasdaq closed down 351 points. One Australian dollar buying 70.03 US cents.
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6: Lionel Messi has further added to his legacy in world football, becoming the all-time leading goal scorer at the FIFA World Cup. The Argentinian captain scoring both goals in a 2-0 win over Austria, taking his personal tally to 18.
7: Well, this truth is stranger than fiction. There were four or five Austrians in the way, but he found a way because he works miracles.
6: That call on SBS at halftime. Graham Arnold's Iraq is trailing France 1-0. Latrell Mitchell is all but certain to miss Origin 3 after picking up a minor calf tear at Rabbitohs training. Meanwhile, Ben Hunt has re-signed with the Brisbane Broncos for another year to play on until the end of next season. And Nick Kyrgios has gone down to fellow Aussie Adam Walton in a grass court tournament in Mallorca. That's sport. I'm Mike Pearsall.
1: It's 8:04. That's the latest news and sport.
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9: Across the region today, we've got ourselves a mostly fine one, a bit chilly too as we head for highs of 17 for Tamworth, Gunnedah, Quirindi, Baraba and Manilla, a top of 18 for Narrabri today, 13 for Walker and 16 for Nundle and Murrurundi. It is chilly. It's currently 6 degrees in Tamworth, it's 6 in Quirindi and it's 7 in Gunnedah.
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1: Alrighty, $380 is what we're playing for today.
2: Look like.
1: Yeah, and if you want to get yourself into the hot chair, well, you just need to phone 67661889. Let's go to the phones right now. Good morning. Who have we got here?
3: Melody.
1: Hello, Melody. How you doing, doll?
3: Good.
1: That's the way. That's the way. Melody, who do you think the Gob is?
3: Is it Ed Sheeran?
1: Who do you think it is, doll?
3: Ed Sheeran.
1: Ed Sheeran, Melody.
2: Look like.
1: It's not him. It's not him. But thanks for having a go, Mel. You have a great day, doll.
3: Thank you.
1: Cheers, bye. 67661889 for today's Gob. Hello, who have we got here?
4: It's Mel.
1: Ah, another Mel. How are you, Mel?
4: I'm good. How are you?
1: Yeah, good, good, good. Who do you think the Gob is?
4: I'm going to say, I don't know if I've already said him, but Arnold Schwarzenegger.
1: Arnold Schwarzenegger. No, you haven't said him.
2: Look like.
1: It's not him, but thanks for having a go.
4: That's all right.
1: Cheers, mate. Bye-bye.
4: Cheers, bye.
1: 67661889 for $380 up for grabs in the Gob today. Hello, who have we got here?
5: The other Mel.
1: Oh, it's a trio of Mels. How are you, Mel?
5: I'm good.
1: That's the way. Mel, tell me, who do you think the Gob is?
5: Is it Samuel L. Jackson?
1: Samuel L. Jackson.
2: Look like.
1: It's not him. Not him.
5: Okay.
1: But thanks, Mel.
5: No worries.
1: Cheers. Bye. 67661889 for the Gob today. They're gone. We'll go over here. Hello, who's this?
6: G'day, Scotty. It's Pete.
1: Hey, Pete. How are you, mate?
6: Not too bad, thank you.
1: That's the way. Who do you think the Gob is, Pete?
6: What about Tony Popovic?
1: Tony Popovic.
2: Look like.
1: No, it's not him, Pete. Not him.
6: Okay, mate.
1: Cheers, mate.
6: Right.
1: Bye. 67661889 for the Gob today. Hello, who's this?
7: Brittany.
1: Brittany, how are you, doll?
7: Good.
1: That's the way. Brittany, who do you think the Gob is?
7: Is it Tim McGraw?
1: Tim McGraw, yeah.
2: Look like.
1: No, it's not, but thanks, Brittany.
7: Thank you.
1: Okay, bye. 67661889 for the Gob today. They're gone there. Hello, who's this?
8: That's Jacey, mate. How are you?
1: Good, thanks, Jace. How are you, mate?
8: Good, thanks, mate.
1: That's the way. Jace, who do you think the Gob is?
8: Is that Jason Momoa?
1: Jason Momoa. Ah, sticking with your first name there too, mate.
2: Look like.
1: Yeah, Jace. No, it's not him, but thanks for having a crack.
8: Thanks, Scotty.
1: Cheers, cheers, mate. Bye. 67661889 for Guess the Gob today. Hello, who's this?
9: You've got the Gob Lady.
1: Ah, the Gob Lady. How are you, doll?
9: I am good.
1: That's the way. I haven't heard you for a while, hey?
9: I've been at work every day.
1: Oh.
9: I miss it.
1: I know. I miss you too.
9: Aww.
1: Yeah. Hey, Gob Lady, who do you think the Gob is?
9: Well, I've been sitting on this one. The housemate hasn't been ringing. But Vin Diesel.
1: Vin Diesel.
2: Look like.
1: It's not him, Gob Lady.
9: Aww.
1: Yeah, I know.
9: Oh, well.
1: Better luck next time.
9: Next time I have a bit of time off, I'll ring up again.
1: Sounds good. All right, Gob Lady. Cheers. Bye. 67661889 for the Gob today. We'll take the last caller. Hello, who have we got here?
10: Alexandra.
1: Hello, Alexandra. How are you, doll?
10: Good.
1: That's the way. Are you going to school today, doll? You are?
11: You're going to school, yeah.
10: Yeah, I'm going to school.
1: Oh, good girl, good girl. Hey, Alexandra, who do you think the Gob is?
10: Guy Sebastian.
1: Guy Sebastian.
2: Look like.
1: It's not him, but thanks for having a go.
10: Back to the drawing board.
1: Oh, I know, I know. Have a good day, doll.
10: Yeah.
1: Bye. Oh, dead set cutie. I love it when the kids come on. Hey, look, have a think about it through the day.
2: Look like.
1: And I did say I was going to give you a clue, so we'll do it straight after this.
0: That was Guess the Gob, sponsored by Super Steel Tamworth for all your steel needs.
1: Well, this person for the Gob, this is your clue. This person for the Gob is an international superstar, okay? This person is an international superstar. That is your clue for the Gob, and we will play again tomorrow.
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our double play this morning. If Brad Cox, it's Bo in the back at 88.9. You're on the Brekkie Show with Scotty this morning. And here's a cracking song. Boz Skaggs, this is Lowdown.

On 88.9, you with Scotty on the Brekkie Show this morning. Hope you're having a great morning this morning, whatever you're doing and wherever you are and whatever you're up to. Well, it's great to hear from you guys today. Well, I tell you what, Macca, he's back again after 9 o'clock. And today he's got a big show for you. He's going to be chatting to the Senator, Pauline Hanson. So that's going to be coming up for you a little bit later on this morning. He'll be chatting to the Senator. If you've got a question for her, well, all you have to do is get on board the Macca line on 6763 9533 and be a part of Macca's program for today, all right? So get on board. All right, coming up just after your 8.30 news, sport and weather, we're going to find out about an AI song which has managed to get to number one on the Spotify charts and probably why you shouldn't be trusting Spotify. I'll be telling you all about it shortly. But here's UMI, it's 88.9.

0: today, who are, of course, a part of the ARIA Hall of Fame. They were inducted last year, and this year, well, they managed to get their fellow rock bands, of course, in Spiderbait and also The Living End in there with them as well, alongside Jenny Morris and Vicar and Linda for the ARIA Rock and Roll Hall of Fame. So great stuff. Good to see all those people getting admitted into the list. Well, all the latest from the newsroom is on the way, so let's hook into it right now.
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2: It's 8:30. Good morning, I'm Madeline McNeil. A new opinion poll shows One Nation's now the most popular political party in New South Wales. The minor party will contest next year's state election with its focus on rural and regional areas. The Demo survey puts Labor in second place and the Coalition is stuck in third. Former One Nation advisor David Oldfields told Ben Fordham the party has unprecedented momentum.
3: If you put it as it is now, the Liberals would have to be saying there isn't a seat we can win. So they're going into an election knowing all they're doing is trying to hold and not holding all of them, knowing they cannot win a single solitary seat.
2: The state opposition is welcoming a cut to the weekly toll cap for New South Wales drivers. The cap will be lowered from $60 to $50 for a year as part of a suite of measures included in the state government's budget. The financial blueprint will be handed down in the coming hours. Shadow Roads Minister Mark Cooray says the reduction is long overdue.
4: Let's remember Labor promised major toll reform 3 years ago and families are still paying the price. Families have been hit by rising grocery bills, high power prices, insurance increases, fuel costs. Every dollar saved on tolls will make a huge difference.
2: Eight firefighters remain on scene at a factory fire in Sydney's inner west. Crews have worked overnight to make sure the blaze at Marrickville didn't spread to surrounding buildings. Investigations into what sparked the blaze are now underway. The United Kingdom will soon welcome its seventh leader in just over a decade. Prime Minister Sir Keir Starmer has announced his resignation as Labour leader. The man tipped to become the next PM, Andy Burnham, has now been formally sworn in as an MP. Experts are urging people to keep an eye on their heart health, with nearly half of those living with chronic kidney disease also suffering heart failure. More than 500,000 Australians have the disease, with the number growing each year. Professor Jerry Greenfield says many people with heart disease have other conditions like diabetes.
5: Even when people with type 1 diabetes manage their blood sugar levels well, their risk of heart disease remains significantly higher than the general population.
2: Also making news, five Australians and one New Zealander who were on board a cruise ship at the centre of a hantavirus outbreak are now on their way home. And a study has found fears about climate change and global warming are leading to fewer young Australians wanting children. The Institute of Family Studies has polled 10,000 Australians aged between 19 and 24. In finance, the Dow Jones has closed up 148 points. The Nasdaq closed down 351 points. One Australian dollar is buying 70.01 US cents.
6: G'day, it's Macca. If you missed the morning show yesterday, this is what you missed. We caught up with Superintendent of Oxley Police, Dave Cooper, and I said to Dave, look, Dave, I'm a bit disappointed in this term known to police, people being rearrested, these re-offenders ending back up in the paper, and that term known to police. I asked him what his thoughts were.
7: That term known to police is literally just that. That person is known to us. We've had dealings with them before. We know their identity. But that is certainly not an excuse or not an option for us not to take any action. So if we can identify that an offence has been committed, a lot of what we would refer to now as minor property offences can be dealt with through lesser means in the court. Now, I don't necessarily always agree with that, because the court should be the place where people have to go and front the judge, to be held accountable for their actions. But police can take any number of actions, including up, tickets can be issued now for certain offences, not just traffic offences. But of course, some in our community will just refuse to pay those, and that cycle will continue. But we're going to continue to play our part, Macca, I can assure you of that.
6: Today we talked to One Nation Senator Pauline Hanson. We have all of her questions lined up, ready to go just after 9 o'clock, plus more on the Macca line, 67639533. And on the other side of the coin, we'll talk to Matt Canavan. It's all on the way after 9 a.m. You don't want to miss it.
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0: Well, across the region for today, we've got ourselves a mostly fine one as we head for highs today of 17 for Tamworth, Gunnedah, Quirindi, Baraba and Manila. A high of 18 expected for Narrabri today, 13 for Walker and 16 for both Nundle and Mararundi. In Tamworth at the moment, it's 6 degrees. It's 6 also in Quirindi and it's 7 in Gunnedah.
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0: Well, coming up in just a moment, we're going to check out this song which managed to get to number one on Spotify using nothing but AI. We're going to talk about it in just a moment, but here's The Cure. This is Close to Me at 88.9. Good morning.

0: 88.9's Brekkie Show with Scotty this morning. It's 20 away from 9 and it's time to get into
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0: That's right. Yeah, this is where we find things that are trending on the internet. And this particular thing I want to talk to you guys about is actually a song which managed to get to number one on the Spotify charts. And it was all done by nothing but AI. That's right. It's an AI tune. Now, the song is by, well, they call themselves Breaking Rust as a band. And the song is called Walk My Walk. Now, this is why things like Spotify, I'm going to explain it to you right now. Now, Spotify basically is a music playing platform, right, where a lot of the kids these days, they get all their music off of Spotify. They play a lot of the music off Spotify. The problem is that if they say, oh, well, for example, I really like Pearl Jam, well, they're going to get a heap of artists which sound like Pearl Jam, right, in their playlist. That's how Spotify kind of works. Now, country music has become one of the biggest things going around, and so what they've done is that a lot of country, in particular, on that platform, what tends to happen is that they'll say, oh, I really like Luke Combs, for example, and then they'll give you like a heap of songs which sound like Luke Combs. That's all fine. The problem is, though, with the algorithm on Spotify is that they're allowing a lot of these AI artists to get in there on Spotify and basically take up a lot of the listener sphere, I guess you could say. So this tune got to number one on Spotify using nothing but AI. It's an AI-driven song. And thank goodness it didn't fully chart everywhere else. But let's have a listen to it. It's called Walk My Walk. It's not a bad tune, I'll give you that. But for an AI song...

0: Nothing against the song. 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

to wrap us up on the Brekkie Show today. Well, that does it for me. Stick around next for Macca. He's got Senator Pauline Hanson on the show this morning. I'll see you again tomorrow morning from 5 a.m. Have a cracking day, everyone. Here's Aerosmith to take us out. Bye.

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1: It's 9 o'clock. Good morning. I'm Madeline McNeil. Additional toll relief will be provided to Sydney drivers as part of the state government's last budget before the next election. The financial blueprint, which will be handed down today, will include a lowering of the weekly toll cap from $60 to $50 from the 6th of July. More than 200,000 drivers are expected to benefit from the measure. Transport Minister John Graham says admin charges on toll notices will also be scrapped.
2: These are often higher than the tolls, and in 1 year, more than $600 million of these administration fees were issued. Now, that number will be zero.
1: One Nation is now the most popular political party in regional New South Wales. The latest Demos poll shows the minor party's primary vote support in the regions now sits at 37%. Labor comes in at second place on 23%, while the Coalition sits in third on 19%. Six men in New South Wales have been charged with importing 120 kilograms of cocaine hidden inside vehicle parts shipped from the US. Federal police allege another 44 kilograms were found at a property in the state's south, along with methamphetamine and a clandestine lab used to manufacture the drugs. Detective Inspector Trevor Robinson has told Ben Fordham they also seized cash and electronic devices from homes in Sydney's Mortdale and Stanmore.
3: It's important to say this is only the beginning of this investigation in a sense, and those devices will form part of our review as we move forward.
1: Emergency services remain at the site of a large factory fire in Sydney's inner west. Fire crews worked overnight to ensure the blaze at Marrickville didn't spread to surrounding buildings. A national survey has found trust in the United States to act responsibly is now at its lowest level since polling began 22 years ago. A Lowy Institute poll shows the majority of Australians now view the government's relationship with China as more important than our alliance with the US. The US president has described Sir Keir Starmer as a lovely man, but has criticised some of his policies following his resignation. Sir Keir has stepped down as the UK Prime Minister just 2 years after being elected. Donald Trump says his approach to some issues has been lacklustre.
4: I mean, I wish him well, but he's got two problems, energy and immigration and crime. But energy and immigration...
1: Also making news, 10 Australians have lodged a landmark case with the United Nations Human Rights Committee, alleging the federal government's violating their human rights by supporting fossil fuel production for export. And Grammy-winning record producer Clive Davis has died at the age of 94. In finance, the Dow Jones closed up 148 points, the Nasdaq down 351, one Australian dollar buying 69.9 US cents.
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5: Former Wimbledon champion Marketa Vondrousova has been hit with a four-year ban for an anti-doping violation, Craig Gabriel reports.
6: 3 years ago, Marketa Vondrousova was on top of the world. She was the 2023 Wimbledon champion. Now on the eve of Wimbledon, she's been banned for 4 years. In December last year, she refused to take an anti-doping test and did not submit a sample when notified by the doping control officer during an out-of-competition test attempt at her home at about 8 p.m. on the 3rd of December 2025. She cited stress and poor mental health. The suspension ends 21st June 2030. Craig Gabriel, London.
5: Broncos veteran Ben Hunt has signed on to play another year in Brisbane, and the second half of France's clash with Iraq at the FIFA World Cup has been delayed due to lightning. The French are up 1-0. That's sport. I'm Mike Pearsall.
1: 9:04, that's news and sport.
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9: Chance of fog out there early in the morning, probably dissipating for the most part. A patchy morning frost, sunny afternoon and light wind. 17 is the top for your Tuesday, Wednesday, bringing you around 19 with one overnight tonight. Gunnedah looking for 17 degrees. Crindon, Liverpool Plains headed for around 17. We were Narrabri chasing tops of 18 degrees. Gunnedah currently sitting on 9, Crindon 8 degrees and Tamworth on 8 degrees. Also, you're now up to date.
0: Talk of the town with Macca in the morning. 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
9: Good morning to you, wherever you may be listening. Thank you, Scotty, for the brekkie show. Scotty has left the building. There we go. He's probably just literally out having a cigarette. But hey, he's left the building. 67639533 is the phone number you need for the Macaline. Love to speak to you. Senator Pauline Hanson joins us shortly with some of your listener questions on the way. And looking forward to having a chat to Pauline. She's been in a few times and always good for a yarn. And probably the hottest property in politics at the moment, with everybody wondering, will she get to Prime Minister status with One Nation going through the roof as far as its popularity is concerned? Hey, we can ask you those questions. Also around SBS, Gina Reinhardt, I think there's some stuff there on preferential voting and a whole bunch of things from you. So there you go, your opportunity to kind of, I guess, in a way, directly speak to Pauline Hanson. 67639533 is the Macaline number for anything else. We'll catch up with Leader of the Nats, Matt Canavan, as well. And of course, the state budget announced around lunchtime. It won't be in the morning show. Interested to find out what Kev thinks about money for the region.

0: Keeping it live and local, Tamworth's number 188.9, 99.5 in the Liverpool Plains as well. 9 after 9, Senator Pauline Hanson joins us this morning. Pauline, how are you?
1: Good morning. Very well, thanks.
0: Good to have you on board. Become a bit of a friend of the station with Barnaby's news being broken on this very show. And good to see you in and around our region in parts as well, and getting out to regional Australia. It's got to be important at the moment for your position.
1: Look, it's always been important to get around to rural and regional Australia. But, geez, I remember going back there in, 99, I think it was. I went to my first Tamworth festival and a few times after that. So I've been through Tamworth quite a bit. So around that whole area there, fantastic area, actually. I love it.
0: Good stuff. Well, you're filling in for Barnaby at the moment, and you're a game lady, I've got to say. You've increased police protection and all of that sort of thing, and I just think your message is finally being heard. You've been doing this now for decades and decades, and it really feels like you're getting some traction. You've got to be happy with where One Nation sits at the moment.
1: Look, I am happy. It's been a battle to actually get my message out to Australians to understand what I've been saying for many years. What people like about me is I don't flip flop, and I actually am consistent with my message. The trouble is that now it's affecting Australian people out there. They're starting to understand what I've been trying to say, because what I put out is I'm saying, hey, if we keep heading down this path, this is what we're going to end up with, and people can see that happening. We've got a dysfunctional Labor government. The Greens and the Teals are assisting them in destroying the prosperity of this nation, our standard of living, our way of life, destroying the farming sector. These renewables are actually destroying industries, manufacturing, and small businesses are going under, and households can't afford the bills.
0: Absolutely. Fire the Liars certainly put you on the map well and truly with a stone's throw off $5 million, $4,791,788. People are putting their money where their mouth is when it comes to support for Pauline Hanson and One Nation.
1: Honestly, you know what? I couldn't believe that. We thought, well, he's going to get a fund up for $27 to destroy One Nation. I thought, oh, well, we'll go with Fire the Liar. Well, didn't that take off? And I just appreciate the support that we've got from the Australian people. And we spent nearly $300,000 in that campaign last week to put it out. So we will be using it to get rid of Labor members in these seats around the country. And I tell you what, I'll be targeting Anthony Albanese. If he stands, I believe he's going to walk away from Parliament before the next election. But I'm going to go after Chris Bowen, Tony Burke, Claire O'Neill, you know, Andrew Giles, all these useless ones that are in there destroying this nation.
0: They tell me he conveniently parked a truck outside Albo's office.
1: Well, I'm not the driver. They thought it relevant to go and park the truck there. So be it.
0: Pauline, a couple of quickfire listener questions, if I may.
2: I have a question for Pauline Hanson. I'm 82 years of age and she wants to delete SBS. The majority of time I watch SBS. I watch all the train travel shows, any show with regard to scenery. What about all the cycling that we watch for hours and hours, and even the soccer? If she gets rid of SBS, I wouldn't vote for her at all. Thank you.
0: There we go. What are your thoughts on that one? Cycling is one thing, but it's all of this multicultural news in 70 different languages. That's the big point you're trying to make.
1: It is the big point I've got to make. You know, with over 300 million, probably approaching 500 million of taxpayers' monies for this, people can get on to their internet. They put out in 60 different languages. The problem is we've got 872,000 people in Australia admitted they don't speak English or very little at all. How are you going to assimilate in society? With too much, you know, putting out literature in other people's languages. Let it go to subscription. Let it go commercial, like all these other stations. You can still watch it. So let them sell their own product to the people not funded by the taxpayer. Because, you know, we've got people living in poverty in this country, people living on the streets, don't have a roof over their head. You've got 35% of children who are going to school starving. I'm sorry, that's my priority, not putting out entertainment which you can watch on your internet or any other means if you wanted to.
3: Oh, good morning, Macca. Here's some questions for Pauline. Just a yes and no answer, because I'm guessing you guys are going to be pushed for time. So the first question is, will One Nation remove us from the United Nations Climate agreement, the Paris Agreement, will you take us out of that? Will One Nation remove us from the World Health Organization and allow Australia to govern its own health without having tentacles coming in from foreign nations? And the second question is, Pauline, do you stand by Gina Rinehart's comments at the Bush Summit? Yes or no? Gina went on to say that we need to give land to Israel so they can produce war drones. And Gina also mentioned that we should give land to Elon Musk.
0: Jeez, this has been a big blow-up for you, hasn't it? All of these Gina comments, and do you stand by Gina? It seems like the media have grabbed this one and run with it, Pauline.
1: Look, they have. Just because Gina is a big supporter of me, mine doesn't mean to say that whatever she says, I'm going to actually support and back it. This is something for the state government to look at, and she's reached out to David Christopoli, the Premier of Queensland, so it's got nothing to do with me whatsoever. So it's not about giving land, it's about bringing industry investment to the country. So I think you really need to actually have a look at it, and she needs to explain what she means by all this. I think it's been a storm in a teacup, thinking that we're going to give land to Israel. It's not about giving land to Israel.
4: Barnaby, preferential voting, it's a problem for me and probably a lot of people. 1918, it came into Australia when there was only 5 million people in Australia. Nowadays, we have 28 million plus, I believe. How are we going to get rid of preferential voting and go back to one vote, one value? I don't know that it can happen with the Labor government, because it works their way very well, and I'm concerned that people don't put enough effort into their voting when they vote. Thank you. Good on you, Pauline. Good on you, Barnaby.
0: What are your thoughts on preferential voting at the moment, Pauline?
1: Right. I think it's forcing people to vote where they don't want their vote to go. I believe in optional preferential voting, so you can just mark one, or you can mark as many as you like. You're not forced to mark out the whole thing. It can be changed through legislation on the floor of Parliament, which I've actually put up for it to be changed in the last bill. At the end of last year, they put up with regards to the reform to our electoral laws, but they don't want to. So anyway, it can be changed in legislation. And if I get in, it will be changed back to optional preferential voting.
0: Well and truly now, a big question for you on this one, and this listener question will probably nearly finish us off for today. You're looking obviously at getting quite a huge number of seats. People are saying Pauline for PM. There's a lot of this going around at the moment. You've got a lot of loyal candidates, people that are prepared to fly the One Nation flag, such as Brett Larkin, for example, here, who has been a great catalyst for this area. You've got the likes of Barnaby Joyce and whatnot. This question is going to be a big job for you. A lot of seats required at the moment. Some people even saying, is One Nation peaking too early at the moment with popularity? Can they carry this forward? Here's a question in regards to how you reckon you can retain these seats.
5: Yeah, Macker, it's Mark. Just got a question for Pauline when you speak to her, please. Given that she and her party are going so well in the polls, and I just heard on the news that if an election was held today, they'd win 63 seats or something, there's a pretty good chance that by the time the election swings around that they might actually be in a position to win. Can you ask her that in the case that they do win it outright in government, how will she manage 76 brand new parliamentarians who have no experience? Where will she get her ministers from? I'm not negative about it. I'm actually a supporter, but I'm just interested to know how she's going to do that. Thanks, mate.
0: You mentioned you'd rather have staunch community members that care about and are passionate about their community and government and seeing a change rather than just the seasoned politicians that everybody expects to be on the list. As I said, you've got blokes like Larko here who also says, g'day, people that care about their community. Mm-hmm. Pauline, how do you answer that question?
1: Look, I can understand people's concern about it, but if you look at it, we've got Barnaby Joyce, right? 3 times Deputy Prime Minister of the country and the portfolios that he's had. I've got David Farley, who's been a CEO of a big company, and these people have got the experience of moving forward in the areas. I've got other people coming on board, and I've another one in the Senate, he's run one of the largest companies with over 1,000 workers. I want people to just have a good look at the talent that we have now. Really, do you really think that these ministers are up to doing the job they're doing? Because the decisions they're making is destroying this nation. It's about getting the right people around me with the experience and knowledge. Please Don't put me down. Look at the candidates I will be announcing in the near future who will be standing for One Nation. I'm putting together a very capable, competent team, and nothing will change. The departments will be there. What will change is getting the legislation in place that we tell the departments, the bureaucrats, now this is what's going to happen. Go and make changes.
0: Barnaby Joyce in our area looks like he might actually run again for his federal seat in New England, which means you might have to find Larko a job, Pauline.
1: Yes. Well, look, it's on the cards. Sorry to tell Brett that, but no final decision has been told. Brett's done a great job representing the party by all means, but, Barnaby, if, he decides that he will be standing again for that electorate, and it's not tied up, Matt. Okay, it's not in concrete. This is a decision that we will make, whether Barnaby does stand for it, but looking at the polls where it's going now, it is probably best, in my opinion, I'll be upfront and honest with you, it is probably best that Barnaby does stand for the lower house. We need that experience and knowledge in the lower house by all means, and I will, say that.
0: In closing, are you ready to be Prime Minister of this country if the position comes up?
1: I'm not putting the cart before the horse. There's a lot of work to do, and I've got to prove to the Australian people that I can do it. My aim is the vision for the future, to get people out of the poverty, to get farming sector back again, to get rid of all this renewable energy and destroying this nation, our industries, manufacturing, small businesses, and I want to give people a fair go in Australia. And that's what I want to do, because what we've got now is destroying it. And one question I didn't answer about that woman who said, would you get out of the UN, WHO and all these other ones and Paris Agreement, you bet I will.
0: Yeah, okay.
1: You bet I will. I want to get back our own sovereign nationality and not being dictated to by these international organisations that are telling us how to run our country.
0: Pauline Hanson, congratulations again on the popularity, the momentum you have at the moment for yourself and One Nation. Wishing you all the best. Fire the Lyre, as we said, just a stone's throw from $5 million. Looks like you'll probably nearly get there in the next few days, and look forward to talking to you again next week.
1: A pleasure to talk to you. Thank you for having me on.
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0: station keeping it live and local, Tamworth's number 188.9, 99.5 on the Liverpool Plains as well. 67639533 is the Macaline phone number should you wish to use it. You can if you like. I would absolutely love to hear from you. Plenty of questions coming in this morning for Pauline. Obviously, we need to get questions approved to her people the day before. So, and anything longer than a minute just doesn't get asked, plain and simple, so we can squeeze as many in a very short period of time as you can appreciate. Probably the busiest lady in the country with media at the moment, and appreciate her time today. If you didn't get on today, then you might get on next week. We've got Pauline again filling in for Barnaby's position next week on Tuesday, same time. So we still will ask some of those questions, a few questions around immigration that didn't quite make it, and other things as well. So more than happy to ask those questions, but just do need to get them cleared by her people, just to make sure that everything is Mickey Mouse. She's happy to answer tough questions, there's no doubt about it, but like anybody, a lot of the politicians, council and different people, they like to do a little bit of research before they come on as well. So appreciate everybody's questions today. We got through as many as we could in a short time, and a little bit of interesting news in there. That she personally, by the sounds of things, you know, without paraphrasing, might like Barnaby to run for the seat of New England. So there you go. That is very interesting news indeed, if you pick that one up. 28 away from 10, 67639533. Hey, we'll hear from the other side of the coin. Matt Canavan, we'll talk to him a bit later. Maybe you have a question for Matt. I think we'll talk to him after 11 o'clock today. 67639533. It's your choice, your voice. We just proved that. Give us a call. Be part of the conversation.
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6: Yeah, Mark Rossell here. A little bit of a story for you. I went, put my walking frame in my boot of my car, went to a service station on Sunday morning. Instantly I got cobbled around the back, opened the boot up, and little old lady comes, said, "Are you getting your walker out?" And I said, "Yes." She said, "I'll give you a hand." I said, "That'll be right, thank you, dear, but thank you for asking." Anyway, I was standing there and I told her what happened. I broke my hip and blah, blah, blah. And I said, "It's surprised to the amount of people that's offered the help." I said, "It was unbelievable." So anyway, she said, "Did you come to the paper?" I said, "Yes." She said, "Well," she went in and got the paper, brought it out to me, grabbed my money, went back in and paid for my paper and got her own paper, and we all went our family little way. It's such good to know that there are so many people out there that do care. Okay, mate. Thank you. Bye.

0: 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Shine Little Love, the station keeping it live and local. Tamworth number 188.9, 99.5 on the Liverpool Plains as well. 13 away from 10. 67639533 is the McAline phone number. Scarlett Coppler along with the latest regional news in a couple of minutes.
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6: With the latest from the 88.9 FM newsroom, I'm Scarlett Coppola. Residents across the northwest, including Tamworth, could lose access to key postal services after an Australia Post business case was leaked, suggesting plans for widespread post office closures across the country. The Coalition is now pushing for a Senate inquiry into the future of the licensed post office network. The leaked document outlines a program called Licensed Post Office Reimagined, which could see rural and regional LPOs downgraded and eventually replaced with parcel agents or parcel lockers. Shadow Minister for Regional Communications, Dr. Anne Webster MP, says the secret plan is a callous attack on people living in regional, rural and remote communities. Police in Tamworth and Gunnedah are cracking down on a surge of copper thefts targeting local industrial and essential energy sites. Superintendent Dave Cooper told Macca in the morning the thefts have increased significantly over the past 18 months, calling the thieves grubs who are causing disruptions to local communities.
7: These grubs are breaking into premises or industrial sites or essential energy sites and stealing the copper and then cashing it in for its scrap value. So it creates an issue, massive safety issue for them. I don't understand how someone hasn't already been zapped. But more importantly, it's a it's an inconvenience and a cost to businesses or to the community. So we're working up a couple of little jobs on that one.
6: Residents across the northwest will soon benefit from a scams awareness event being held in Tamworth. New South Wales Council on the Ageing has organised Staying Safe from Scams at West Diggers on the 26th of August. The session will outline current scam tactics, emerging risks, and practical steps you can take to stay safe online. Meanwhile, as tax time and end of financial year sales approach, Fraud Operations Manager Jason Veltrusk warns residents to stay vigilant.
8: It's important for locals in rural communities to talk about scams with family, friends and neighbours, as awareness of scams is a key defence in fighting against these scammers. If you're not sure about some unexpected messages requesting bank details or payments, please check first.
6: Residents across Tamworth and the Northwest are being reminded it is not too late to get their winter vaccines for RSV, COVID-19 and influenza. Free vaccines are now available through the National Immunisation Program for those who are most at risk of severe illness and complications. Chief Medical Officer Professor Michael Kidd says getting vaccinated is a great way for locals to protect themselves.
9: Getting vaccinated is one of the simplest ways that we can stay healthy. The good news is the vaccines are easy to access locally. The message really is simple. Make sure you keep your vaccination status up to date and protect yourself and your family members throughout this winter.
6: The New England Northwest is celebrating one of its own with Narrabri's Sid Harvey named the inaugural Super Rugby Pacific Rookie of the Year. The 20-year-old scored 98 points in 11 appearances for the New South Wales Waratah this season, crossing for 6 tries and finishing among the competition's leading point scorers. Harvey says winning the first ever rookie award is incredibly special and thanked his coaches and teammates for their support. That's your regional news. I'm Scarlett Coppola.
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0: That's the cause and Runaway, the station keeping it live and local. Tamworth's number 188.9, 99.5 out there on the Liverpool Plains as well. And g'day to you, crew. And of course, we'll be chatting to you for a plane talk and talking to the council out there on Friday. Looking forward to that. Looking forward to plenty of McAline calls on the way as well. Maybe have a question for leader of the Nationals, Matt Canavan, who'll hopefully join us a little bit later on, time permitting as well. 67639533 is the phone number you need for the McAline. Plenty of questions there for Pauline. Happy to play them, give everybody a rundown on the type of questions that are being asked. We'll have to wait until we get things approved for next week to talk to Pauline next Tuesday. And please do keep those under a minute, otherwise they go through a system that just gets rid of them altogether and we don't even get to listen to them. So if there's a good call there, unfortunately we miss it.
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2: It's 10 o'clock. Good morning, the opposition claims knives are being sharpened against the Prime Minister following the resignation of his UK counterpart. Sir Keir Starmer has quit the top job 2 years after winning an election with a thumping majority. But his popularity has waned amid high immigration, economic stagnation and high-profile cabinet resignations. Liberal MP Ben Small argues it should serve as a warning for Anthony Albanese.
3: It should come as no surprise to the Prime Minister that we are going after him for the lies that he told to the Australian people about his plans for these tax grabs. And so it should come as no galloping shock to the man that Australians are angry and that there are knives being sharpened in the Labor Party right now.
2: The Treasurer says today's state budget will include relief, reform and discipline. Jefferson Shaw reports.
4: Forecasts that'll be included in the state budget show hikes to interest rates will cost New South Wales $3.7 billion over the estimates in repayments. It's more bad news for the budget after earlier modelling found the state's economy will slow to 1% in the coming financial year. Treasurer Daniel Mookie's slogan for his fourth and final budget for the term is to deliver relief for today, reform for tomorrow, and discipline always. He's downplayed the prospect of a surplus initially flagged as soon as the 2027-28 financial year. Jefferson Shaw, Sydney.
2: Six men have been arrested over the alleged importation of 120 kilograms of cocaine hidden inside vehicle parts. Federal police allegedly located a clandestine lab used to extract drugs from other items at a property in the state's south. Cash, other drug items and electronic devices have been seized from the Sydney suburbs of Mortdale and Stanmore. A Montenegrin man has been charged with making a bomb threat on board a plane preparing to take off from Sydney Airport. Federal police say a crew member asked the man about a piece of electrical equipment he was holding and the 44-year-old replied he had a bomb. It's understood the item was a wireless phone charger. Researchers say a rise in e-scooter injuries is putting unnecessary burden on emergency departments. In Victoria, more than 4,000 people in 4 years have presented to EDs with e-scooter injuries, including a fourfold increase in children. The study's lead author, Dr. Lisa Sharwood from the University of New South Wales, says it proves better regulation is needed.
5: We really should be looking at licensing, particularly for the bike, but equally for the scooters, where the power is really strong. So it should be an age competency licensing, as we do with cars.
2: And two chihuahuas named Pickle and Jet have become the first small dogs to fly on Virgin Airlines' inaugural service, allowing pets inside the cabin. In finance, a few minutes into trade, the All Ords is up 8 points, one Australian dollar buying 69.9 US cents.
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6: Blues origin great Mark Geyer believes there's no way Latrell Mitchell can be picked for the Game 3 decider after tearing his calf at training. Mitchell will miss South Sydney's game against Parramatta on Thursday night and is in serious doubt for their clash with Penrith next week. Geyer has told Sports Today you can't pick him if he's not fit.
7: That's too much drama. I mean, you've got Kohler there, you've got Crichton, you've got Tommy Tripp, you've got Bradman Best, who can play centre. I mean, we don't need to pick a bloke who hasn't played for a long time.
6: After a two-hour delay due to lightning in Philadelphia, the FIFA World Cup clash between France and Iraq is now back underway, France leading 1-0. And former Wimbledon champion Marketa Vondrousova has been banned for 4 years for refusing an anti-doping test outside her home. That's Sport. I'm Mike Pearsall.
2: 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That's the latest news and sport.
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0: Sunny one out there, light winds ahead, 17 as a top for you Tuesday, Wednesday, bringing you around 19 degrees as a top with one overnight tonight. Gunnedah looking for 17 degrees. Grindyne, Liverpool Plains headed for around 17. We wore a Narrabri chasing out west around 18 degrees as a max for today. Gunnedah on 11, Tamworth on 10, and also Grindyne on 10 degrees.
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